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1: 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Now I know it might sound crazy, but one day a key unlocked that cell. I heard

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0: Good morning. Oh, good, you're up. Time to start the day. 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

0: I'm Christy on the Wind. Life isn't easy. We're all well aware of that at this point, right? There are difficult things. There are gut-wrenching things. They happen and we don't know why. And we may never know the why until we get to heaven. Because we live in a fallen world, and that means things happen that can be devastating. But as I've walked through some incredibly difficult things, I've seen good come out of them. I can see how God used each difficult season I've gone through. He used it for my own growth. He used it for the uplifting and encouraging of others, and he used it for his glory. So when new troubles or difficulties come, and we know they will, I try to remind myself of that, of what I've seen happen in the past, and that ultimately what matters the most is that I surrender to God's will and give what I have to serve him and all those who've been created in his image.
1: We've all heard the negative impact that drugs, crime, and addiction can have on our society. But have you ever considered the positive impact that one radically changed drug addict can have? Freeway Ministries Save Our City Revival is happening at 6 p.m. September 24th through 26th at Mission University in Springfield. 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
2: 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And lately it's been sounding like the truth.

0: you could be part of celebrating the Warriors in our community. I'm Christy on the Wind, and we are doing Celebrate Your Warrior now through October 2nd, presented by Warriors Journey and Groom's Office Environments, where we get to hear your stories of the warriors you know who have served in every branch of the military, and not just what branch and where they serve, but we want to know about them. What makes them who they are? What have they sacrificed? How has their faith carried them throughout their career, whether they are still serving or they have served in the past? We want to hear about them. And one of the warriors whose story we share is going to get a special experience, a Washington, D.C. trip with three people they love, with airfare, hotel, and a guided tour of the National Mall. So we want to hear about your warrior. You can share their story at thewind.radio.
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I'm Christy on the Wind, and can you believe October is right around the corner? And we've already got another concert for you to go to right at the beginning of October, October 4th. We Are Messengers and Andrew Rip are going to be in Branson. 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

0: I'm Christy on the Wind. I saw a headline and it made me go, yes, amen, because it was so awesome, which means I have to share it with you. So the headline said, why eating dessert is actually part of a healthy lifestyle. This is something I can get behind. Now, this article did not say that desserts are super healthy foods and we should eat extras. No, unfortunately. But it did say that it's more about eating in moderation. So lots of healthy eating plans don't work out for us because we have to give up sweet things entirely. In fact, this article pointed out that desserts are part of an overall balanced and healthy diet, and eating them in moderation doesn't mean you've gone wrong. So having a donut, having a piece of cake, or something every now and then makes a healthy lifestyle actually sustainable because you're more satisfied overall. So that's my favorite bit of news for the day, the month, whatever. And I just had to share it with you because, hey, eating dessert is actually part of a healthy lifestyle.
1: When you need just the right

Hey, I'm Christy on the Wind. Giving. As followers of Jesus, we're supposed to give. Give of our time and talents and our finances too. But there are kinds of giving that drain us, that leave us feeling empty. And that isn't the kind of giving that God's called us to. God designed us to need rest and refreshment, time and space to recharge. And when we give in a way that's God's way, we don't have to worry about running out. We don't have to worry if there'll be enough left for us, because God says if we give in His way, we'll also receive. In the Gospel of Luke in the Bible, it says, "Give and you will receive. Your gift will return to you in full, pressed down, shaken together to make room for more, running over and poured into your lap. The amount you give will determine the amount you get back." So don't give until you have nothing left. Take care of yourself the way God says to, and then give how He calls you to give. Because giving God's way never leaves us on empty.

Welcome to The Wind. We need your help. We're doing a survey so that we can better understand how you use new technology. This is going to help us give you more of what you want and take you about 15 minutes. That's it. So we just need you to open up The Wind app and click on that yellow survey banner. 15 minutes later, you're going to have given us some great information.

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Welcome to the wind. I'm Christy. Whatever you do today, do it all for the glory of God.

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0: Hey, I'm Christy on The Wind. Has there been a song that you've heard on The Wind that made your day better, that just uplifted you, made you smile, reminded you of the hope you have in Jesus? You can share that with somebody else who might need it too. Tell a friend or a coworker about The Wind, or tell them about the app, or tell somebody else in the pickup line, hey, try listening to this. Why should you do it? Because you never know what that person next to you might be walking through, what they might need, the hope they might be looking for. When you share The Wind with someone else, you are sharing the love and hope of Jesus. You are sharing encouragement with them. And that is just immeasurable, priceless. If there's somebody in your life today that comes to mind, share The Wind with them. Share some hope.
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0: Welcome to The Wind. I'm Christy. Have you ever said to somebody, I love you, and they say, I love you more? Or you hold your arms out as wide as you can to tell your kids, I love you this much. Sometimes I think about the love of God and that no matter what, me saying I love you more to God couldn't be true because we cannot outlove him. And we're only able to love in the first place because he loved us first. In 1 John in the Bible, it tells us that we love each other because he first loved us. Then it also says God is love, and all who live in love live in God, and God lives in them. And as we live in God, our love grows more perfect. Isn't that awesome? Our God invented love. Our God is love. And when we love others, we show them God's love. God's love for us, it never ends. We just can't out-love God.
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And one warrior is going to win an amazing trip to Washington, D.C. 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

0: Having faith, following Jesus, it doesn't mean I don't have questions. Hey, I'm Christy on the Wind. It doesn't mean I suddenly understand everything and everybody and why the world is the way it is, but faith in Jesus gives me hope and peace. And it means I know I can bring my questions to the one who does have all the answers. Missionary and author Elizabeth Elliot said, "Faith does not eliminate questions, but faith knows where to take them. Because I know Jesus, I can take any and every question to Him, no matter how simple or complex, no matter how silly or how serious. And He gives me grace and mercy and peace as I wrestle with the questions and the answers."
1: 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But have you ever considered the positive impact that one radically changed drug addict can have? 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
1: 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The Wind.

You're listening to The Wind. We call it the drive-through difference, where you're already in the drive-through, you're getting your order, whether it's like me and it's usually iced coffee, or maybe it's lunch, whatever it might be. And then you decide, you know what? I got to the window, I'm gonna pay for my stuff. And hey, can I pay for the person behind me? You don't have to make it complicated. You don't need any other information. You just want to say, let me take care of this. And show that love, show that care, and just spread some kindness in our community. That would be kind of cool to do today, don't you think? How about the next drive-thru you're in? Go through deciding, I'm going to do the drive-thru difference.

Hey, I'm Christy on the Wind, and I'm thankful. 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

0: grateful for you.
1: Welcome to The Wind. Good morning. I'm Christy. Our verse of the day today, so encouraging. It is Luke 1:45. Blessed is she who has believed that the Lord will fulfill his promises to her.
2: I've never seen a morning the sun forgot to rise. In every single detail, you're faithful every time.

0: I think we need some verbal sunshine today. Hey, I'm Christy on the Wind. I saw someone say that that's what encouragement is, verbal sunshine. And it just made me smile. I love that image. Encouragement warms our heart. It helps us feel uplifted and able to go, you know, get going or keep going and keep growing. It doesn't cost us anything to give it. We can hand it out again and again and again. We can shine it everywhere. And when we do, lives are made better. Hearts are filled with hope. Love is shared. So let's go and shine some encouragement on others today. Let's brighten our community with some verbal sunshine.
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2: Today on Focus on the Family with Jim Daly, we're going to be exploring a really tender topic, and it's going to affect all of us at some point. The topic is illustrated by a quote that was attributed to Jamie Anderson, who said, "Grief, I've learned, is really just love. It's all the love you want to give but cannot. All of that unspent love gathers up in the corners of your eyes, the lump in your throat, and in that hollow part of your chest." Well, thanks for joining us. Your host is Focus President and author Jim Daly, and I'm John Fuller.
1: John, I think grief is such a powerful and sometimes overwhelming emotion. It's one, to be honest, that I don't like going over to that door. I don't like opening it. You know, Jean and her family have had significant issues occur, and she's taught me a lot about going to that door. And I think one of the most fearful times in my life, when she was at her depth of grief after losing her brother, and you know, I was like, let's get going, we got to pick ourselves up and go. And she looked at me and said, you know what, not everybody's wired like that. You got to sit with me here in my grief. It freaked me out. Seriously. I was like, I don't like doing that. I don't want to do that. And why don't

0: come with me and we'll keep moving. And so it's been a really interesting experience for me to just do that as best as I could, as imperfectly as I did it. You know, the scripture, Isaiah 53, says, he has borne our griefs and carried our sorrows. Isn't that awesome? And another great scripture that I love is Psalm 34:18. The Lord is near to the brokenhearted and saves those crushed in spirit. So there's something about this life that grief almost lays the groundwork for our receptivity to the Holy Spirit and the Lord's work. Yeah. It's a humbling thing. And I'm very anticipatory about this discussion today and how it's going to help many, many listeners.
1: Yeah, we have a couple of really great guests to help us do this. Your sister-in-law, Jane Daly, is back here with us. She's the author of 16 books, and one we're going to hear more about today is called Hole in My Family Portrait. We've also invited our colleague Jeremy Keaton into the studio, and Jeremy is a marriage and family therapist and heads up our counseling team here at Focus on the Family. Now, both of these guests have great, powerful personal stories about grief, and if that's something you're going through right now, please reach out to us. We have a team of caring Christian counselors here, and it'd be an honor to talk with you, listen to where you're at, pray with you. And they're a phone call away. Our number is 800, the letter A in the word family.
0: Jane, welcome back. It's always good to have my sister-in-law here. Thank 16 you. Books?
2: 16.
0: Wow, you've written more books than I have.
2: Oh, come on.
0: I am going to bow to you, oh, author.
2: Finally.
0: No, that's good. You've been waiting for that day.
2: Yes.
0: Let's call my brother. We'll all celebrate.
2: Okay.
0: Yeah. Jeremy, it's good to have you in here, too.
3: Jim, it's good to be here. I've loved growing up at Focus on the Family in my career. 25 years here. It's just special to be a part.
0: 25 years.
3: Special to be a part of of what we do here.
0: Yeah. It's really, it's all part of the healing process. That's what's so good about that when you talk to folks.
2: Loss is universal. Everyone is going to experience loss at some point in their life.
0: Yeah. We often say that here as well. Jane, let's get into it. So let's start with your story, which involves your son, my nephew, Bobby, who I often said, Bobby, that's the one family member I would definitely hire. That guy was, he was good. He was a hard worker, just a really great guy. But you describe him.
2: All of that. And he was also really difficult to raise. And I often said that if he would have been born first, he would have been an only child because he was so strong-willed. But I think that that strong-willed personality was what drove him to be successful as an adult in his chosen field, which was to do home theater and wiring
0: security
2: and stuff. And
0: he did our home.
2: He did. And he had a great personality. He was funny. The thing that that warmed my heart as a mom is that he seemed to befriend those who were maybe a little awkward, maybe not in the same social circle as he was, because he was so popular.
0: He really was.
2: And I remember that about him. Yeah. That's the thing that that stands out, is that he wanted to make those people part of his of his group, to make them feel special.
0: That was so good. He hit somewhere around 17, and what happened? He encountered some peculiar things.
2: He did. He was complaining about some pain in his back. He was a football player, so pain in the back was normal. You're going to experience a lot of pain when you're getting hit. But he also said, hey, Mom, I've got these swollen glands in my neck. And I said, well, you know, don't worry about it. You probably have a cold. Just tell the doctor when you go in for your physical. So he went in for the physical, and the doctor was alarmed. Mike took him, which was good, but they did some biopsies, and it came back as being stage 4 Hodgkin's, which was kind of just pulled the rug out from under us. Why would our son at 17 be diagnosed with cancer?
0: Right. In that journey, just that portion of it, we're going to get into more of his story, but how did that communicate to you faith-wise? Did you have the fist to God saying, God, how could you do this to me?
2: It wasn't so much of anger, it was more confusion, because we had been going to a church at that time that was very much, you lay hands on somebody and they are healed, and if they're not healed, you obviously missed something in your faith journey. You didn't pray hard enough, you didn't cover your son with prayer, you missed something. So there was a lot of my faith was questioned. I questioned my faith in that, how could this have happened when I was so diligent to read the Bible, tithe, pray? How could this have happened to our family?
0: Mm-hmm. And I mean, that quid pro quo, it's not just you that has done this. I mean, we all do that to a degree. Yeah. If we're performing for the Lord, won't He reward us with a peaceful life?
2: Right.
0: Our children shouldn't get cancer.
2: Yeah.
0: And in that context, how did you begin to process that then? How did that get better for you or more understandable?
2: It took at least a year of just not attending church, of stepping back from anything that had anything to do with the Lord. And it was through some friends of ours who met with us and said, you know, talk to us about what's going on. Talk to us about the journey. Help, and they helped us heal. They helped us see that God is not waiting for us to perform. He is a God of grace.
0: Yeah.
2: And that helped.
0: Well, and I would think in that context, you know, that one thing, do we really believe God is there, that He's in control, and that He loves us, right?
2: Right.
0: But it is destabilizing, because when these things happen, we don't feel that way.
2: Right.
0: Like, God, if you love me, this would not happen to me.
2: Exactly.
0: And then you got to try to find a way to square all of that in your theology, your walk here on this earth.
2: Well, especially if you feel like, as I did, I've done everything I need to do. Yeah. I've been a good Christian. I have tithed. I have prayed. I have read the Bible.
0: Your husband was a pastor.
2: My husband was a pastor. So goodness and mercy shall follow me all the days of my life.
0: Yeah. So 11 years in, and we're going to get to you, Jeremy, on your story, but 11 years in, after this Hodgkin's diagnosis, another blow. What happened? Bobby was moving along, got married.
2: He called us one evening and said, I've been having trouble breathing and not really sure what's going on. I'm going in. And, you know, CT scans and MRIs, nothing, can't figure anything out. I'm going in for exploratory surgery. Mm. And that was the blow, because that's the phone call you don't want to have when you are waiting, kind of like with the other shoe to drop.
0: Yeah.
2: And so I ended up flying out here. He went into exploratory surgery, and it ended up he had a very rare form of sarcoma in his chest, and it was inoperable. So that was the second blow.
0: Yeah. And that eventually was the thing that took his life.
2: About a year later.
0: Yeah.
2: Mm-hmm.
0: And we'll get back to that. But Jeremy, yeah.
3: And I just want to comment on listening to Jane's story, the importance of connecting with people and caring for people.
0: Oh, yeah.
3: And the power of friendship and patience and not rushing people, not giving trite answers. It's so important when you're experiencing people in shocking loss and hard loss.
0: Yeah.
3: And being able to be equipped to do that as God's people.
0: And it's so difficult, because it's not something we study.
3: Right.
0: It's a life moment, and we're not skilled at it.
3: We live in a grief illiterate culture, as a lot of grief specialists will say, and we're not comfortable. And Jim, your response, like you said earlier, it's not comfortable to be in that, and it's not normal or easy to want to grieve. It's why you have to be intentional and choose it, and you don't want it to overwhelm or consume you, and yet it's so important. It can be transformative. It can be a depth of connection with God that we don't avail ourselves to, because, you know, in our microwave society, we want to pack it up and just move forward only. And again, that's important. Yeah. I mean, I know your story, Jim. Moving forward has been a gift that God gave you, and yet your wife also is a gift to you as well. And rounding that out and learning how to sit in something that wouldn't be what you choose and meeting God in that is powerful.
0: Let's turn to your story and what happened in your family. Why don't you give us that high line view?
3: You know, you could have told me that my family would get in a spaceship and travel to the moon, and I would have believed that more than what actually did happen. Mm-hmm. And that my father died of suicide after some very elongated few years of mental illness, COVID events in our family, losses, his own, perhaps his brain being probably affected by COVID, very uncharacteristic behaviors for a period of time. And it's hard to talk about that because that's really not who he was in the least. This joyful Christian man devoted to his family, serving his community, that's who he was. And yet, life has some unexpected and mysterious things in it. And at the end, in physical illness and weakness, he was caught by the Lord in that moment in time when he did end his life, but so uncharacteristic of the rest of his life.
0: And again, these are all the difficulties that family face, the grief that we will face. Jane, as you said, that moment will come for everybody, the loss of a loved one, a spouse, a child, a parent. And it's just part of what we go through in this life. And again, God uses those things to help us tenderly look more deeply into what we are, how we're created, what we're about. And, look at David in the Psalms. I mean,
2: that's the goal, though. That is the goal. It's not to get stuck and to just wallow in that grief forever, but it is hopefully a catalyst to turn you closer to God, which I think
0: hopefully
2: I experienced. Yes.
0: Hopefully.
2: The first time when Bobby was diagnosed, no, I withdrew from God. But the second time I leaned in because I really wanted to see, what are you doing with this, Lord? Because do I believe everything that I've been taught, that God is good, that God is sovereign, that God is great, and that he loves me? Do I believe that? Can I believe that in seeing my son at 30 years old die?
0: But what is the honesty in the feeling, though? Like, no, right now it doesn't feel that way. And that's a very honest response. Mm-hmm. So how do you crawl your way back? In fact, Jeremy, you pointed out, I think, the five needs that we have and why they're significant. What are those five needs? Yeah,
3: grief specialist, and I want to give credit to someone I've studied, David Kessler. He talks about our needs in grief. And in grief, we need to have it witnessed. We need to be able to speak about our grief and have safe people to witness that. And we also, grief needs, we need to express it in our emotions. We need to be able to express grief. To be free of old wounds is a big one. As you go through the journey, what are the what ifs? What are the kind of bargaining with God? What are the old wounds that need to be really addressed and resolved? And that's where counseling can be of help. And then to integrate the pain and loss into your story. It's part of life. It is part of our story now. It's not who I am, but it's part of how God is shaping me to integrate that. And then to make meaning. The fifth is really significant. How will I make meaning of this? And as believers in God and with the scripture and with truth, we have something that others don't necessarily have if you don't know the gospel and the character of God personally. So making meaning in our faith is powerful. Those are the five areas, Jim.
0: Those are good.
1: And we'll have resources for you if this is something touching where you're at, or you know somebody who's going through grief, right at our website. This is Focus on the Family with Jim Daly, and we're talking today with Jeremy Keaton and Jane Daly, and exploring grief and sadness and loss. 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You know, as you're talking, Jeremy, and I'd love your perspective too, Jane, everybody grieves differently. We've established that, and I've seen that in our own family's losses. How do I know if I'm stuck, and how do I know if I'm actually moving in the right direction? Like, how do I know when to let go and move on? There's no real easy answer here, but what's your experience and insight on that?
3: Grief doesn't have a script, and so you said it well. I think the important thing is that you are choosing to connect with others, not isolating.
0: Jeremy, let me interrupt there. That can be difficult. Yeah. How important is it to press through that kind of self-restraint where you don't feel like it? Mm. You're in this cocoon, you're comfortable there, you're healing there. How do you find the gumption, if I could use that word, to press out, to go out with friends at a certain point? How do you know when it's right?
1: Even friends who don't understand.
0: Right. I mean, you're opening yourself up to those terrible add-ons. Like, I'm so sorry. Yeah. Let's just stop there. But everybody adds on. He's in a better place. Yeah. He's, you know, all the things we shouldn't say.
3: Yeah. It's very important that you have and identify who is safe and who you could be comfortable with. And if that's just one place and one person to start with, start there.
0: Yeah.
3: And hopefully you might find that in the church, maybe professional counseling, a Christian counselor, someone who specializes in meeting people right where they are, reading a book like Jane's, that's why you wrote your memoir, so that people can say, I'm not alone. The point of grief isn't closure and getting past it, it's connection.
0: Yeah.
3: And so finding something you can connect with, that's why we're doing this program, right? Your grief, a need is to be witnessed and expressed. So find the one place you can start. And even if that is professional help, there's grief share groups. There's somewhere, and I know, Jane, you benefited from that, the grief share. You may want to comment. Find somewhere where somebody gets you and start there.
0: Before you do, and we're going to get to that grief share site that I think you engaged with, but you lit up there with the things people shouldn't say. I saw you kind of jump out of your seat. But part of it is, how do you ready your own soul and your own emotions, knowing that people are going to say things that are really not helpful?
2: I don't think you can ever ready your soul.
0: You didn't have that experience where you
2: had that, and I got angry because didn't think he was in a better place.
0: Right.
2: I mean, yes, of course he was. I knew. I had the assurance that Bobby had an eternal life. But when people said that, it made me mad. And the other thing that I hope that people understand this is that I don't want to talk about how he died. And it's almost like people want assurance, well, that's not going to happen to me. He died of cancer. I would rather talk about what was he like. So what I've learned is going through the process, when I meet somebody who says, oh, I can relate, my child died, tell me about your child. I found that people that I know said, well, I didn't want to ask you because I didn't want to make you sad. Well, I'm going to be sad anyway, so go ahead.
0: But talk about those great attributes, what he was, who he was.
2: Exactly. He was fun.
0: He
2: was witty. He was cutting sometimes, but always in a funny way.
0: Yeah.
2: But the grief share thing is, so when you talk about being ready, Mike and I started attending a grief share group, and after 2 weeks, we just said, it is way too early. We are not ready for this. Yeah. So we waited an entire, probably 6 to 8 months, where we then started another grief share group, and it was time. It was like, okay, now we can talk about it. We can share with others and find those people who we feel safe with.
0: Yeah, and that did bring you a sense of comfort.
2: Comfort, and I won't say closure, because there is no closure.
3: Yeah. Right, the no comparison is important, and being able to be in your story and have empathy for others and others to have empathy for you, that's what's key, and you do have to be braced for different responses and be gracious with others and gracious with yourself.
0: Right, and to defend those people, they don't know. They haven't gone through it either, probably. They've never sat and really thought about, what do I do for a friend who's grieving?
2: Yeah.
0: I mean, you've got to be patient and think about that. Be ready with a scripture or two, but it's not something we encounter all the time.
3: Well, we want control and answers and put a bow on it. And that's, again, to be gracious. We're all looking for, are we okay in this world? And so death is not what we were made for. Loss is not what we were made for. And so it's, in a sense, human and natural to have some discomfort with it.
0: Yeah.
3: That's normal.
0: You, Jeremy, talk about the 3 C's of getting through grief. Let's make sure we hit those.
3: There's
0: here.
3: 3 practical things. Choose, connect, and communicate. So choose how you will handle the hard days. There's going to be the holidays, for instance. Mm-hmm. My dad died a little before Thanksgiving. And, you know, the first year and the first couple of rounds of holidays, not comfortable. I mean, and at the same time, we chose what we were going to do together. You choose what you're going to do, think ahead, and then connect with people. Continue to build bonds and nurture bonds. And isolation is one of the worst things for you.
0: Yeah.
3: And so where you can connect, and it doesn't, you know, just choose where you can connect. Choose what you can do versus what you can't do. And then communicate with others what your intentions are. I'm going to communicate, hey, I'm not ready to attend that yet. Thank you for inviting me. I hope I can in a few months. Communicate where you are in that way.
0: Jeremy, let me ask you this, because we're right at the end here and it's so important. The spiral of depression, I mean, this can build on itself in a very negative way. You know, this bad result, this bad situation that occurred, loss of a loved one, and then it can spiral into other things. What are some of the signs that we need to be aware of in our own hearts, but also with those we love around us if they go through some difficulty? What are signs that we should be watching for in ourselves and in those we love to say, we better get some help?
3: There's a quote, again, David Kessler, what we run from pursues us, what we face transforms us. Mm. So one sign would be if you know that you're saying, I don't want to face it, I'm not going to face it, I'm not going to look at it, not going to look at it, and it will pursue you. And so it's kind of like climbing up the high dive. You ever do that as a kid, the high jump? And it's like, I think I can do that. And you get up and you look down and you're like, nope, not jumping off this. Right. It's having someone in the Lord Jesus and the Holy Spirit as your helper to climb the high dive and say, I'm going to dive into what I need to rather than avoid.
0: Yeah.
3: And so some of the, you know, obviously clinical body depression, things where you want to watch for signs of I'm not eating, I'm not drinking, or I'm overeating, or I'm using substance, or I'm escaping, or I'm numbing out. These are things that you want to get some attention on and help from. If you see that either over or under indulgent sleep issues, all of those things that can get into your body and your biochemistry and turn into a clinical depression.
0: Yeah, just be sensitive to changes.
3: Self-care is so important, and giving yourself permission. I took extra space and time in this last year, had a lot of conversation, did journaling. That tenderness with yourself, and if you're ministering to somebody in grief, just being extra empathetic and tender with the space and the time they need.
0: Kindness and gentleness.
2: Right. Sometimes all you need is just somebody to sit with you and not to give you any platitudes, but just to sit with you and be sympathetic or empathetic.
0: Let's end here, Jane. Psalm 23, especially verse 4, meant a lot to you. That's, you know, the great poetic verse of, although we walk through the valley of the shadow of death, I will fear no evil, right? Mm-hmm. How did that speak to your heart in Bobby's situation?
2: I dwelt a lot in that particular psalm because it was, I walk through the valley. I walk through. I'm not staying there. I'm not going to live here. I will stay here maybe for a year, but that's it. Then I'm walking through, and that it's a shadow. Death is a shadow. It's not the real thing. The real thing is the eternal life that we have after this life is done. That psalm was really my comfort.
0: Yeah, especially to look at it in that kind of detail and to understand it, how to apply it in your own life. That's so much of Scripture, right? Mm-hmm. How does this affect me? How does this speak to my heart in my situation?
2: Exactly.
0: And that's a great way to read the Psalms particularly. But man, this has been really good. It has flown by. Always the beauty in the Christian community to want to be able to help others that are going through that shadow, right? Mm-hmm. That valley. So thanks for being with us, both of you.
3: And I just want to say that joy and sorrow both can coexist. It's not either or. It's not like when you're in mourning, you can't also be in the richness and the joy and the friendship of the Lord.
0: Yeah, so very good. So very good. This is the book, Jane's book, Hole in My Family Portrait. We do have that hole in our heart too, as our nephew. And he was a good guy, you know. And your dad, I'm sure I didn't meet him, but I'm sure he was as well, obviously. And these are the things where life takes us out somehow, some way. And then those of us that are still here have to deal with that. So appreciate it. And I think you get the spirit of this. We're here to help. This is Focus on the Family's mission every day when we walk in. Jeremy and his team in the counseling department, literally think of them as waiting for your phone call. So avail yourself to Focus on the Family. I believe I can say we will help you. Mm-hmm. And I don't know what that'll look like, but I do believe in the team and our ability to deliver that help in Christ. And if you know somebody who's in this situation, a family member or friend, get a copy of Jane's book as a way of helping them begin that healing journey. We do it very simply. Make a gift of any amount, $5, $10. If you can't afford it, we'll trust others. We'll cover the cost of that. Just let us know that you need it, and we'll get it to you. Mm-hmm. And that's our way of investing in you.
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0: John, let me share a comment we received from a woman named Evelyn who contacted our counseling team. Evelyn said, "Thank you for all the help you've given me. I was stuck, but I am now on the right path. I'm able to love the Lord as I always have, and I'm drawing closer to Him every day. Thank you for helping me get on the right path, loving my Jesus." That is incredible. And that's what happens, folks, when we work together to bring God's good news to hurting families, hurting people. 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

0: Across the Ozarks and four states, patchy areas of fog early this morning. Otherwise, skies become partly sunny today with highs in the lower 80s and a north wind at 6 to 12 miles an hour. We'll see partly to mostly cloudy skies tonight, lows around 60. Partly to mostly cloudy to start your Wednesday, then skies become mostly sunny, highs in the lower 80s, mostly clear and 60 Wednesday night, sunny skies and 85 on Thursday. I'm meteorologist Matthew Harding.
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0: Well, good morning.
1: How's it going?
0: Hey, happy day. Good. Going great. Going great. Beautiful weather to go golfing.
1: It's nice. It's nice. I ran this morning. And actually, here's the thing. It is still a bit humid, by the way.
0: Yeah,
1: but it is. But the temperature is a world of difference.
0: Yeah, it makes a whole lot of difference when you have that cold front come through.
1: Yep.
0: Yeah, so yesterday I got a chance to go golfing with Connect Church. They had their annual golf tournament. And so I was invited by a friend and got to go swing the club a little bit. I'm not going to brag, but there's nothing to brag about. So that's why I'm not going to brag.
1: Right. He was in a scramble, and
0: there
1: was at least one occasion where they used his ball. Okay, let's just say that
0: maybe a couple. Either used my putt a few times, you know.
1: That's so exciting! Kind of yay!
0: It is fun.
1: You earned your keep, Kyle. That's what that means.
0: Any day on a golf course is a good day, and I was thankful for that cold front that it came through on Sunday.
1: Yeah,
0: I could not have imagined being out there on that golf course, 90 blazing 100 degrees.
1: Yeah.
0: But it wasn't that, so I don't know. Well, good morning. Glad to have you with us, Kyle and Sarah, the morning show. The last day of summer, first day of, well, it's not even a full day. It's like, we'll have autumn for 4 hours before midnight. Do you realize that?
1: Yeah, I know.
0: A little after 8 o'clock is when it becomes official. And what is this? Fox and Friends is at Silver Dollar City today.
1: Oh, is that right?
0: Yeah.
1: I didn't know that.
0: Yeah.
1: Whoops, I missed it.
0: Yep, they're at
1: Silver
0: Dollar City. The Harvest Festival is the reason that they're there.
1: Thank you for not missing it, Kyle.
0: Yep. Coming up, music from Lost and Found, Andrew Rip, Matt Maher on the way. This morning, if you need prayer, our team is taking your prayer request at 877-800-7729.
1: Heavenly Father, thank you for this day. Lord, thank you for the blessing that it is to live in the Ozarks. Lord, I pray for the lost, God, that they would be found, Lord, that they would get plugged in to a Bible-teaching church, Lord, and that you would forever radically transform their lives. Thank you, Lord, for the community that is the wind. Lord, I meet people all the time who listen, and we are thankful for every listener. I pray that today you would lift their head and lift their heart, Lord, to do the work of the Lord. Jesus, we just pray that you would help us to lay down any offenses, Lord, that we would walk unoffended today, and that we would just keep our eyes fixed on you, Lord, the author, the perfecter, and the finisher of our faith. We give you this day in the mighty name of Jesus. Amen.

0: guaranteed to get you in the best mood ever.
1: Okay, wait, hang on. Sorry. A note from legal saying guaranteed is a little strong.
2: I have to say results may vary.
3: But from what everyone says, the wind is a big mood booster.
0: Okay, cool. That one's approved. The wind.

0: They say you have to play an instrument to march in a band.
1: Never had one lesson.
2: But at The Wind, you're included. No music lessons required.

0: Lost and found. Look at what God has done. Kyle and Sarah on the morning show, and we were talking about golf a little bit yesterday, and I was thinking, so my round of golf was a morning round that I played, and we got finished around 1 o'clock or so. And as the afternoon group was beginning their round, it was a morning-afternoon tournament. I got to thinking, you know, praise God for a cold front, because I cannot imagine what that would have been like to have had to play a round of golf in 100-degree weather.
1: Yeah.
0: With humidity.
1: Well, let me tell you,
0: the humidity,
1: Kyle,
0: was thick.
1: I can imagine it. You know why?
0: Why?
1: Because the boy still has soccer games every weekend at like 2 p.m.
0: You've been dealing with that.
1: Yeah. Me and the rest of all the parents sitting on the sideline. But I will say that it is much better standing under an umbrella.
0: Well, they don't get to stand under an umbrella.
1: Yeah, I know. They'll be fine.
0: Unless you're out there running in, you know, along behind them with carrying the umbrella.
1: Yeah. Just
0: come here, Junior. Right, yeah, let me hold the umbrella for you.
1: That's pretty great. I actually have this visual right now.
0: Of all the parents?
1: Yeah, right. Of trying to keep up.
0: Following little Buford. Today's ice cream cone day. Did you know that?
1: No, but I'm here for it.
0: Speaking of the heat, I was thinking, you know, ice cream cone.
1: Yeah.
0: You know where the ice cream cone got its start, where it was created at? Come on.
1: Not the World Fair, right?
0: Yep, you're on it. You know which one?
1: St. Louis.
0: Yeah. Do you know what year?
1: 1920.
0: No, too late. Earlier. Lower.
1: 1919.
0: Lower.
1: 1910.
0: Lower.
1: 06.
0: Lower.
1: For sure it was 02.
0: Higher.
1: Are you joking me? Just tell me.
0: 04.
1: 04, of course. That was my next guess, actually.
0: Do they still do the World's Fair?
1: No.
0: That's a shame.
1: I know. My husband will tell you some stories about his dad at the World Fair. That's all I know. I don't know the stories, by the way. I just remember them talking about it.
0: You just hear, there are stories. We can't tell them in public, but there are stories.
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0: keep me right there in the middle of your love.
1: Blessing off here on the wind, Colin Sarah, The Morning Show. One of the great Western movies made of all time was a Clint Eastwood movie, Angel and the Bad Man. So, do you know this movie's being remade?
2: No.
1: And it makes sense. Angel Studios is remaking Angel and the Bad Man.
2: Ah, how about that? So wait, is it a Christian movie?
1: Not necessarily, but it stars a number of Christian actors. Zachary Levi, Neil McDonough, Tommy Lee Jones are all in it.
2: And has a good message, I suppose?
1: It'll be interesting to see how the message is. Complete remake of the movie, and it's a movie about redemption. And so we'll see how they treat it, but it'll be out next month.
2: Ah, the God of Another Chance.
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2: In the news, the owner of Hammond's Tower is suing Springfield law firm Strong Law, claiming the firm abandoned its lease and owes more than $965,000 in rent through the end of the agreement. Strong Law says it left because of what it describes as serious building problems, like elevator failures, air conditioning issues, water leaks, even soot coming into offices. The firm moved to new offices on East Sunshine in June and is planning to file a counterclaim. The case was filed September 15th in Greene County Circuit Court. The property owner is also seeking late fees, legal cost, and 18% annual interest. The Foundation for Springfield Public Schools has awarded more than $319,000 in fall grants to support classrooms and different student projects across the district. Those back-to-school grants account for about $166,000 through 68 awards, funding projects involving technology, literacy, STEM, and hands-on learning. The Hotel of Terror on North Main Street is opening its final Halloween season after the property was sold to the city of Springfield for $2 million. The Mathis family, which has operated the attraction for decades, reached an agreement with the city after thousands of signatures were collected in an effort to save that business from eminent domain. The final season is supposed to run through October 31st. There's a look at news. I'm Sarah Forhetz.
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6: Across the Ozarks and four states, patchy areas of fog early this morning. Otherwise, skies become partly sunny today with highs in the lower 80s and a north wind at 6 to 12 miles an hour. We'll see partly to mostly cloudy skies tonight, lows around 60. Partly to mostly cloudy to start your Wednesday, then skies become mostly sunny, highs in the lower 80s. Mostly clear and 60 Wednesday night, sunny skies and 85 on Thursday. I'm meteorologist Matthew Harding.

0: You have about a week left to enter your warrior into Celebrate Your Warrior, presented by Warrior's Journey and Groom's Office Environment. We're going to be sending one warrior and their family on a trip for four to Washington, D.C. next spring when the cherry blossoms are in bloom. And it'll be a fun trip.
1: It's the best trip. It's the best place.
0: It'll be a memory-making really trip. Yeah.
1: If you've never... to the Bible Museum while you're there.
0: Got to do that.
1: Smithsonian.
0: Which one?
1: I
0: know which one I would go to.
1: Everybody has their favorites, but what would be yours?
0: My favorite is Air and Space Smithsonian.
1: Oh, yeah.
0: It's amazing. But when my son Jonas went there when the Missouri State Pride Band was there for the inauguration that didn't happen.
1: Yeah.
0: Remember, they got the freeze out. But they were there. He went to the Natural Museum.
1: Yeah.
0: American.
1: Oh, yes. Natural History.
0: Natural History.
1: Yeah.
0: And said it was
1: amazing.
0: Incredible.
1: Yeah. I've been to all of them. You know, I lived up there for a year. I mean, it is just a cool place. And I wish that I would have had a deeper appreciation at that time of my life. I was still a rebel without a cause at that point. Now I'm a rebel with a cause, you know.
0: So you'd like to go back?
1: Yeah, I was there a couple years ago, and I'm like, oh my gosh,
0: but did you have time to take it all in? Did you have time to take it all in?
1: No, I mean, I needed more time for sure. But I mean, you can see what you can see.
0: Anyhow, enter your warrior by October 1st at thewind.radio.com.

0: Josiah Queen, Brandon Lake on the Wind with Kyle and Sarah, and there's some more movie news out there. You know, there's a remake, or not a remake, but it's another movie in the Chronicles of Narnia series.
1: No.
0: Yeah, it's in the works. They're working on The Magician's Nephew, which if you're familiar with the seven books, this is the first book.
1: I'm familiar.
0: So they can make this without having to worry about the kids from the original movies, because those kids have all grown up. They're all adults now. Because this has set before they were even born.
1: Yeah.
0: Yeah. So if you're, anyway, there's a little bit of controversy. And honestly, I don't know how I feel about this. I mean, I kind of feel a little weird. Meryl Streep has been cast as Aslan, the lion. Now,
1: she can't be Aslan. She's that. Really?
0: I mean, can she do a low growling?
1: Probably.
0: Presumably she can, but it'll. I don't know. I don't know. A lot of people are upset over it. And I kind of view this stuff as, yeah, let's hold off until we see how it turns out.
1: Yeah.
0: Because you may be okay. You know, the last Aslan, people were not happy about.
1: She's fantastic as an actress. So, like, I mean, I'm sure she can pull off the role. But I always tend to put people in, like, this box of whatever role I know them for. And then I feel like they should always be playing that type of a role, which is not.
0: Oh, so you typecast.
1: I typecast. I didn't even mean to, Kyle. I somehow feel judgmental all of a sudden.
0: Well, I mean, you know, but it happens. Everybody has. That's a big problem with show business is people get typecast.
1: I had a old boss who typecasted me, if that's the word.
0: Really?
1: Yeah. And then all of a sudden we got a new boss and he typecasted me differently. So it worked out for me.
0: Oh, you mean like you can only cover this kind of story do that kind of thing? Okay.
1: Yeah.
0: Okay. Other Hollywood news. Actually, it's not Hollywood. This has been off of Hollywood since day one. The Chosen has wrapped up filming season 7.
1: Oh, I can't wait.
0: It's all in the book.
1: I can't wait.
0: Is it November? Is it November when season 6 comes out? I believe it is. November is when season 6 is supposed to start showing.
1: I don't know. Google it real fast. I thought you told me it was like Christmas.
0: Well, I mean, it's close enough.
1: Close enough. Perhaps.
0: Yep. November 15th, episodes 1, 2, and 3 on Prime Video. Episode 4 then will be on November 22nd. Episode 5, Thanksgiving weekend. And December 6th, episode 6. But the season finale, which would be episode 7 and 8.
1: Yeah.
0: That's a theatrical release in the spring.
1: Okay. I just am so excited. And honestly, I think I told you, but you know, my mom, she doesn't get out much. She can't drive, et cetera, et cetera. She is loving, like, watching The Chosen, like, binging it. And I love that she loves it.
0: One of the best parts about The Chosen, I have noticed, it has gotten people to open their Bibles up more.
1: Yes.
0: Because they see the story play out on the television screen.
1: Right.
0: And they want to know, what was really going on here? For those unfamiliar with The Chosen, I mean, they take a lot of creative liberty. They fill in the blanks where the Bible doesn't have dialogue. I mean, it's a show of dialogue, so you got to have stuff there. And so they fill in the blanks a lot with very plausible storylines.
1: It's so great, though.
0: I know. It's good. I enjoy it.
1: Because like you said, that's a proven fact. People are opening their Bibles.
2: Good morning. This is Macy.
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0: your skies are clear, bright blue,
1: or there are rain clouds and trouble on the horizon,
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0: The Wind.

0: That is Lauren Daigle on the wind. Kyle and Sarah on the morning show. We are messengers. We'll be in Springfield two Sundays from now, October 4th. Mm. They're going to be in Branson at the Yakov Theater, just off of 65 and 248.
1: Uh-huh. We Are Messengers is good.
0: Yep. Andrew Rip's going to be there as well. It's going to be great. You know what this ministry benefits if you attend? For those that are buying tickets, this ministry's benefit.
1: How? How so?
0: We get a little bit of the ticket back.
1: Nice.
0: Yeah.
1: A little percentage.
0: Yep. Little percent. Just
1: little percentage never hurt no one.
0: We Are Messengers, Andrew Rip, October 4th in Branson.

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1: In the news, Silver Dollar City is cutting the price of its 2027 Silver Season Pass to $119. That's the lowest price for the pass since 2021. That price is about $20 more than a one-day ticket also. Guests can also use a 10-month payment plan starting at about $12 per month. The park's big new attraction next spring will be Miner's Mountain Express, a family coaster with a 39-inch minimum height requirement. The 27 season will also feature a new country music and comfort cooking festival, more than 1,000 live country music performances, and an expanded old-time Christmas. Toys R Us, meanwhile, is planning its largest U.S. store expansion in years, with 120 new standalone locations expected to open for the holiday season. The expansion, in partnership with Go Retail Group, would bring the retailer's standalone U.S. store total to 160, in addition to its stores inside Macy's locations. The new stores will sell toys, collectibles, and gifts from brands including Lego, Barbie, Hot Wheels, Pokemon. Some locations are even adding cafes, candy shops, and creator studios. Looks like they are trying to rebuild once again after that bankruptcy in 2017. There's a look at news. I'm Sarah Forhetz.
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5: Across the Ozarks and four states, patchy areas of fog early this morning. Otherwise, skies become partly sunny today with highs in the lower 80s and a north wind at 6 to 12 miles an hour. We'll see partly to mostly cloudy skies tonight, lows around 60. Partly to mostly cloudy to start your Wednesday, then skies become mostly sunny, highs in the lower 80s, mostly clear and 60 Wednesday night, sunny skies and 85 on Thursday. I'm meteorologist Matthew Harding.
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0: Kyle and Sarah on the morning show. Good day to you. It's the wind, hope, and encouragement. Here's your hope. It's still summertime. At least for another 13 hours, it's still summertime.
1: I will tell you this. Whenever I was cold yesterday morning, I was out early, and I was like a little chilly in the air. Now, I'm not saying that it's like not time.
0: You came in wearing long sleeves.
1: I did. I have it. Look at me, Kyle. I got a sweatshirt on the back of my chair today. But here's the thing. I was a little bit like, darn it, it's over. Because listen, I love every season. The Lord has taught me to love every season. They all serve their purpose. The thing is that fall is so short. I mean, I'm telling you, it's like a week from now, we're going to be like, and the temperature high today will be 0.2 degrees.
0: You know what I mean? Like, it just feels
1: so fast.
0: Well, you're talking about the thing that I wanted to open up about. Because you get to the end of summer and
1: Kyle's got to get something off his chest.
0: This is you make it sound like it's a, you know, I'm on a soapbox. It's not. It's just, it's the end of summer blues. A lot of people deal with this. End of summer blues. It's like, oh, I'm going to have to put the shorts away and pull out the jeans. I had that thought just the other day.
1: Yeah.
0: I put on some shorts. I'm like, that's a problem I don't like about going into the fall is I like shorts weather. When you can get out and do things.
1: I agree. Wait, is this like the reverse of seasonal affective disorder?
0: Is it a reverse? Maybe it's the same thing where you just, maybe it's the beginning of it.
1: Yeah.
0: But it is a thing. I mean, a lot of us do this where, and I know there are plenty of people that enjoy going into the fall, cooler months, the colors on the trees and whatnot. But there's something about summer winding down.
1: Yeah.
0: And now it's going to be, now it's like there's legit real because the calendar is going to tell us so. And then the cooler days are upon us, the shorter days. And then it turns November and it's just drippy. Or as my bride says, it just becomes a sad mud puddle. But then you're right. It is fall is very short, and then the next thing you know, it's blowing snow. Sorry, I didn't mean to say that four-letter word out loud.

0: Kyle and Sarah on the Wind with Kane. We were just talking about fall. Fall starts tonight just after 8 o'clock. So the day is your last full day of summer. Mm. You need to enjoy it somehow, and we're going to have a nice, pleasant day to be able to do that. But once fall hits, be ready for this. If you know it's coming, you can prepare yourself.
1: Yeah.
0: Fall leads to a lot of grumpy people. The warm weather of the summer is generally associated with positive feelings with all the sunshine, but you get to the fall, a lot of cloudy days, a lot of drippy days, cooler weather. People just get a little more negative.
1: That's interesting.
0: So you know,
1: I mean, I would have guessed the opposite, because I feel like fall is a time where, at least in the circles that we're hearing from, everybody's like ready to get outside because it's not so oppressive.
0: Right. But soon you're going to, I mean, I think it's just the trend. It's the transition signal that before long, you're not going to be able to get outside.
1: Yeah. Yeah.
0: You like the freedom of being able to get out and go.
1: Mm-hmm.
0: Shorts, t-shirt, just chill.
1: Yeah.
0: You know, but the days you'll be able to hang out under your shade tree, those are about to come to an end. And I think that puts people kind of in a grumpy mood. So we need to combat that. When you get ahead of it.
1: Yeah.
0: When you know it's coming.
1: Right.
0: You can get ahead of it. And we're going to help you out with some of that, with some Franny Cash. Actually, who would we have? More hope and encouragement coming up.
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0: Make sure you let us know what you think. We are doing a tech survey right now. How do you listen? Where do you listen? How, like, in what way do you use technology in association with wind? That's what we're wondering. If you go to thewind.radio, you can click on
1: the yellow banner.
0: The yellow banner.
1: You know what? Can we get 10 people to do that right now?
0: Sure. I mean, come on. It takes 20 minutes. Is that what it says?
1: No, 15. 15 minutes. Yep.
0: 15 minutes.
1: If we could get 10 people right now, that would really help us out. We need around 100 or so people to participate. But right now, if we could get 10.
0: Yeah.
1: Just to give us 15 minutes of your morning.
0: Right.
1: To fill this out and submit it, you will help us do a better job of ministry.
0: It's very, very easy to do.
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0: In the news, the owner of Hammond's Tower is suing Springfield law firm Strong Law, claiming the firm abandoned its lease and owes more than $965,000 in rent through the end of the agreement. Strong Law says it left because of what it describes as serious building problems, like elevator failures, air conditioning issues, water leaks, even soot coming into offices. The firm moved to new offices on East Sunshine in June and is planning to file a counterclaim. The case was filed September 15th in Greene County Circuit Court. The property owner is also seeking late fees, legal cost, and 18% annual interest. The Foundation for Springfield Public Schools has awarded more than $319,000 in fall grants to support classrooms and different student projects across the district. Those back-to-school grants account for about $166,000 through 68 awards, funding projects involving technology, literacy, STEM, and hands-on learning. The Hotel of Terror on North Main Street is opening its final Halloween season after the property was sold to the city of Springfield for $2 million. The Mathis family, which has operated the attraction for decades, reached an agreement with the city after thousands of signatures were collected in an effort to save that business from eminent domain. The final season is supposed to run through October 31st. There's a look at news. I'm Sarah Forhetz.
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3: Across the Ozarks and four states, patchy areas of fog early this morning. Otherwise, skies become partly sunny today with highs in the lower 80s and a north wind at 6 to 12 miles an hour. We'll see partly to mostly cloudy skies tonight, lows around 60. Partly to mostly cloudy to start your Wednesday, then skies become mostly sunny, highs in the lower 80s. Mostly clear and 60 Wednesday night, sunny skies and 85 on Thursday. I'm meteorologist Matthew Harding.

This verse from Galatians 5:16, you will know it. If you walk by the Spirit, you will not gratify the desires of the flesh. And I love the promise in that. We have the ability to overcome the patterns, the sins of the flesh, if we will stay in step with the Spirit. In my mind, I'm like, to stay in step with somebody, you got to be moving. There's got to be movement in order to stay, you know, in step with somebody. Like, I don't know if you've ever been in band, you get that. And sometimes you have to take like a little skip step in order to get back in step. Like in my own life, I'm like, Lord, help me to stay in step with you. Like, you're not staying in step with me, I'm staying in step with you. And then because of that, the promise is that we have this divine guarantee that if we will stay anchored and moving in step with the Holy Spirit, we will then naturally actually default away from gratifying our sinful nature, our sinful impulses. And I really feel like it's an invitation to say, Lord, today help me to walk by the Spirit. You desire that I do that. I can't do it on my own, but when I invite the Holy Spirit to be an every single day and moment part of my life, the natural outflowing is that our life looks different.

0: school schedules,
1: sports schedules, work schedules.
0: In the middle of it all, thanks for taking some time for encouragement. The Wind. Hey. Yeah.

0: Coming up November 12th, Jordan Flees, Thunderstorm Artists will be at the Macedonia Baptist Church in Springfield. We have tickets in the box office at the wind.radio. A little correction this morning. I'm off by an hour.
1: What?
0: Autumn begins at 7:05, so it'll be before sunset. Just okay. As the sun is going down, it will cross
1: fall
0: over the...
1: officially begins.
0: The equator, yep.
1: And man, all the fall festivals are right on cue.
0: Have you picked out which ones you want to go to?
1: I want to do the apple butter making days. Oh, my friend yesterday was listening, and so she sent me her list, and it was funny because... this is my friend Melissa. She's got it down, right? She's like, this is my plan for the next how many ever weekends. I will be there with bells on. And then it kind of made me wonder if most people who go to fall festivals, like if you go to one, do you then go to all? You know what I'm saying?
0: You know, here's the deal. There's something for every weekend.
1: Right.
0: All right, let's talk about this for a second because this dives into something bigger that I've been thinking about. Like, by the way, Jim texted in. I heard our discussion. He said the Frisco Harvest Fest in Willard is October 17th.
1: Okay.
0: So if you have time to...
1: You know what? I've never been to the one in Willard.
0: See, Jim has a booth that he sets up where they sell sourdough bread, other baked goods.
1: Yeah.
0: Which is always, when we go to the different fall festivals, that is, it's not something that I look for, but it's something you smell. And it draws you in. Yeah. Whatever the cooked good is or the baked good, it draws you in. And it's, I like... we always enjoy going to apple butter making days, and there is a large shop. It's like a little market area where several vendors have come in together, and they all do baked goods. And so you get to go through, and you're like, okay, I want that one and that one. Is, you know, so you get to we always have our go to. We're always looking for. There is a particular vendor that always has a particular type of bread that we will get, and we'll just walk around the rest of the area just munching on it.
1: Yeah.
0: It's so good. But anyway, those types of things. It was also suggested that you go check out Heritage Days in Fair Grove.
1: Yes, I've been to that one too. And it's always a really good one.
0: Heritage Day is
1: always
0: fantastic.
1: A really good one. Yeah. You know, it's so funny, Kyle, because whenever the kids were younger, I would load them up in the stroller and go. And now that they're older, it's all the things like soccer and swim meet. And, you know, I guess that's just life, different seasons. Of course, my friend Melissa, who is an addict, you know, who goes to all of them.
0: All of the fall festivals?
1: Yeah, like she's got grandkids now. I mean, and so she's she's loading up the grandbabies.
0: Okay. So here's the best part about these fall festivals. If you can get to several of them, it's not so much the festival itself. Because let's be honest, for the vast majority of it, it's a giant craft fair. And it's the same vendors going from one to the other. But you get to sample the small towns all across the region.
1: Yeah.
0: And that's the best part.
1: It's true.
0: Because everyone has its own character. Everyone has its own little piece of beauty that makes it unique.
1: Yep.
0: And I don't know, the older that I get, the more I realize how special each of our little communities are.
1: Mm-hmm.
0: And they all have something unique about them. And it's always kind of cool to find out what that is.
1: Agreed.
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0: 10th Avenue North on the win. Okay, I want your hot take on this one.
1: I feel like that's dangerous. If you were my husband, you would not ask me for my hot take because you just don't know what you're going to get.
0: On CTV, there is a program called The Social. They have found that there is a growing trend among young men across the world to shave their eyebrows as a new beauty trend. Or no. Shave their eyelashes. Sorry, I got that wrong. Shave their eyelashes, not the brows.
1: Why?
0: Eyelashes, for a more masculine look.
1: It doesn't look more masculine. It looks weird. People look at you and go, oh, something must be wrong with his eyes.
0: Before you go plucking out your eyelashes, couple things. They're there for a reason.
1: Yeah, seriously.
0: They help prevent dirt and debris. They protect your eyes a little bit from some UV. They serve a purpose, and when you go plucking them out, eventually they're not going to grow back.
1: Well, and honestly,
0: kind of like the eyebrows. You go shaving the eyebrows, eventually they don't grow back.
1: Being a female, I have definitely heard people say, even in recent years and times, like, oh my gosh, have you seen his eyes? He has the prettiest eyelashes, which is not a bad, that's not a diss, that's a compliment.

0: lives of people all over Southwest Missouri.
1: In the news, the owner of Hammond's Tower is suing Springfield law firm Strong Law, claiming the firm abandoned its lease and owes more than $965,000 in rent through the end of the agreement. Strong Law says it left because of what it describes as serious building problems, like elevator failures, air conditioning issues, water leaks, even soot coming into offices. The firm moved to new offices on East Sunshine in June and is planning to file a counterclaim. The case was filed September 15th in Greene County Circuit Court. The property owner is also seeking late fees, legal costs, and 18% annual interest. The Foundation for Springfield Public Schools has awarded more than $319,000 in fall grants to support classrooms and different student projects across the district. Those back-to-school grants account for about $166,000 through 68 awards, funding projects involving technology, literacy, STEM, and hands-on learning. The Hotel of Terror on North Main Street is opening its final Halloween season after the property was sold to the city of Springfield for $2 million. The Mathis family, which has operated the attraction for decades, reached an agreement with the city after thousands of signatures were collected in an effort to save that business from eminent domain. The final season is supposed to run through October 31st. There's a look at news. I'm Sarah Forhetz.
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4: Across the Ozarks and four states, patchy areas of fog early this morning, otherwise skies become partly sunny today with highs in the lower 80s and a north wind at 6 to 12 miles an hour. We'll see partly to mostly cloudy skies tonight, lows around 60. Partly to mostly cloudy to start your Wednesday, then skies become mostly sunny, highs in the lower 80s, mostly clear and 60 Wednesday night, sunny skies and 85 on Thursday. I'm meteorologist Matthew Harding.
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0: All of you Apple users, this is a new little feature showing up in iOS 27.2.
1: Uh-oh, that's
0: me. So you can go ahead and update your phone for
1: this.
0: It's in beta testing right now, but it'll be released soon for you to enjoy. Includes a new handy feature that in your contact list, as you're filling out the information about your contacts, if you have a birthday or anniversary,
1: yes,
0: put that in there. If you go to call somebody and it's their anniversary, they have one coming up, it's supposed to remind you about that. So you can have that information. Hey, I see it's your anniversary today. Happy anniversary. You know, that kind of thing.
1: Right. That's good. That's good. I need that helpful reminder. I have 7 sisters, 3 brothers.
0: Too.
1: I mean, there's just my siblings alone.
0: Yeah.
1: Is enough to feed a small army, you know?
0: Right. So if you, the current version.
1: Make sure that I'm like up to date. Like, how can I tell what I'm currently running on?
0: Right. Well, I'm not an Apple user. I don't know, but maybe somebody will help us out.
1: Well, here I am. I have automatic updates turned on, so I'm probably good to go.
0: Possibly.
1: Okay.
0: When iOS 27 was launched, a week or two ago?
1: Uh-huh.
0: One of the new features is called Call Context. So this new beta feature that's being tested out is part of that. And Call Context is a tool that pulls up important information, relevant information about somebody that you're interacting with. So they'll look through your emails to see if there's anything important that you're supposed to know.
1: That is fascinating.
0: Got to give it permissions, though. But you'll see stuff like that pop up.
1: Huh.
0: A great, I mean, it's like a handy little reminder.
1: Yeah,
0: oh, yeah. Hey, Bob, I was supposed to call you last week about, you know, the XYZ Rockets, and I forgot all about that. But, hey, let's talk. You know, that kind of a thing.
1: Right.
0: Try it out. See, let me know what you think.
1: I'm updating right now.

0: I saw in the news, talking about it earlier, but Silver Dollar City is dropping prices, ticket prices, for the first time. Lower, I guess, since they had in 2021.
1: The season passes are going to be $20 cheaper this year.
0: Yeah. Lowest price since 2021. I think they're on to something, because here's the thing. When it costs as much money as it does to even get to the park with gas prices, people cannot afford to pay the price, you know?
1: This is a trend that I don't know if we'll see other theme parks do this, because the other theme parks are going in the upward direction. You look at Disney, where a single day, I mean, they're coming up on $1,000 per person just for a single day pass.
0: Oh my goodness. Per person?
1: At some times of the year.
0: Gosh. I don't know what they think that the majority of Americans do for a living, but they need to look at majorities and go,
1: wrong on that. It's $500. I'd think it for a family, for like two people to go.
0: Right.
1: It's expensive. So you add, let's do a family of five. That's what, $1,500? Is that right? $2,500?
0: What's the...
1: For a family of five to go to Disney World?
0: Yeah. What is their entry for like your average, you know, American child or adult per ticket?
1: For Disney?
0: Yeah.
1: I'm checking.
0: Okay.
1: But you look at what, you know, you in Google comparison...
0: Because it's the same at Silver Dollar City. Now, I mean, Silver Dollar City is a little cheaper than Disney, but the point is
1: cheaper.
0: That... I got a family of five. It's going to cost me $500 just to get in the gate. You know what I mean?
1: Right.
0: I'm Googling it.
1: You can get season passes to Disney for $1,600. And I think that's per person.
0: It's funny. I started Googling it, and then it, of course, wants you to put in the exact date. Yeah, Kyle, Silver Dollar City, one day ticket for SDC, $95 plus tax. So just to get in the gate, $500 for my family.
1: For your family.
0: Okay. Ain't happening. I mean, good for them for dropping price. I mean, we love them. I mean, we love Silver Dollar City, what they stand for, everything they do, and the park itself. But good job, SDC.
1: All right, Disney World. Disney World, if you did the four-park magic ticket.
0: Yeah.
1: This is in Florida, $436. If you did a two-day, two-park, it starts at $200.
0: Yeah.
1: So right. I kind of like the direction that Silver Dollar City is headed.
0: Yes.
1: Make it more affordable, you know, for the family, for everybody that wants to partake. And then you go down there and you get to enjoy it and make a memory or two. And that's kind of what they seem to be all about.
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0: Danny Gokey on the Win. Want to celebrate another one of our Warriors. We're celebrating our Warriors this month here at the Win, teaming up with Warriors Journey and Gruben's Office Environments. You have until the end of the month to nominate your Warrior at thewin.radio. And then we're going to select one of the Warriors to win a trip for their family to go to Washington, D.C. next spring. And Joshua has nominated his wife, Christina. She served our country in the Army as a medic. And back in the early to mid-2000s, around 2006, she was in the Army sharing her gift around the world. Multiple deployments, he says, that provided care for her brothers and sisters in uniform and locals in foreign countries who were in dire need of medical assistance. She served in the Army, and we are grateful for Christina.
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2: In the news, Silver Dollar City is cutting the price of its 2027 Silver Season Pass to $119. That's the lowest price for the pass since 2021. That price is about $20 more than a one-day ticket also. Guests can also use a 10-month payment plan starting at about $12 per month. The park's big new attraction next spring will be Miner's Mountain Express, a family coaster with a 39-inch minimum height requirement. The 27 season will also feature a new country music and comfort cooking festival, more than 1,000 live country music performances, and an expanded old-time Christmas. Toys R Us, meanwhile, is planning its largest U.S. store expansion in years, with 120 new standalone locations expected to open for the holiday season. The expansion, in partnership with Go Retail Group, would bring the retailer's standalone U.S. store total to 160, in addition to its stores inside Macy's locations. The new stores will sell toys, collectibles, and gifts from brands including Lego, Barbie, Hot Wheels, Pokemon. Some locations are even adding cafes, candy shops, and creator studios. Looks like they are trying to rebuild once again after that bankruptcy in 2017. There's a look at news. I'm Sarah Forhetz.
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6: Across the Ozarks and four states, patchy areas of fog early this morning. Otherwise, skies become partly sunny today with highs in the lower 80s and a north wind at 6 to 12 miles an hour. We'll see partly to mostly cloudy skies tonight, lows around 60. Partly to mostly cloudy to start your Wednesday, then skies become mostly sunny, highs in the lower 80s, mostly clear and 60 Wednesday night, sunny skies and 85 on Thursday. I'm meteorologist Matthew Harding.

0: All right, it is in the news that Toys R Us is kind of making a comeback. They are getting ready to have the biggest expansion, 120 new stores.
1: Really?
0: That they've ever had. Now, you'll remember that Toys R Us went under.
1: Yeah, they once had all the brick and mortar
0: stores. In 2017.
1: Right.
0: Filed for bankruptcy. And I'm like, what in the world? And I'm wondering, here's my question for you.
1: Yeah.
0: Does this mean that the pendulum is getting ready to swing again and now we're going to get sick of like online shopping?
1: No.
0: In mass, you know, on like the Amazons of the world and go back to brick and mortar? Like, what does Toys R Us know that we don't currently know? Something.
1: I think maybe they've come up with a different way to do it. I mean, I need to see the stores. They may be smaller stores.
0: They are actually going to have cafes in them, candy shops, creator studios. So I don't know. Like, I don't know if they're going to be smaller.
1: Okay. They're making them a destination.
0: Oh, is that what you...
1: Yeah. They're making them a destination. Because you'll want to... Trying to come up with new ways, new gimmicks to make you want to come inside. Rather than just walking aisles shopping for toys.
0: Yeah. I don't know. I was shocked by the news, to be honest with you. I'm like, wait,
1: don't
0: what?
1: Don't get me wrong. I love Toys R Us.
0: You do?
1: Yeah. I always enjoyed going in there shopping for the kids.
0: That feels like a strong word.
1: Yep. It is strong. And I stand by it.
0: I said what I said.
1: There's something about it. Dudes, we don't. I mean, I'll admit it for all the guys. We enjoy going to the toy store. For some reason.
0: It's like your inner
1: do
0: like,
1: this,
0: child.
1: Do this. All right. Do this. You just watch. You just watch your family. You just, they're your whole family. Just take them next time you go to any store, go into the toy section, and you just watch the guys. Watch your husband, watch your son. They will push buttons on
0: things.
1: That's hilarious. They will do it.
0: The man child.
1: We just do it. I don't know why.

0: Katie Nicole's Hold On with Kyle and Sarah on the morning show here at The Win. Tomorrow is See You at the Poll. So
1: what?
0: Tomorrow around 7 a.m., you're going to have students gathering around the flagpoles on their high school, their elementary school, their college campuses, all praying for the teachers, for their friends, for the administrators at their school. And so we want to kind of celebrate them. We want to help prep for them. So, you know, if you drive by school tomorrow morning around 7 o'clock and you see the students there, give them a good honk and a wave, and because they're out there representing the Lord,
1: yeah,
0: and they're praying for their fellow students and their schools that they attend and love.
1: Hope that my kids know that. I mean, I will inform them.
0: Yeah, tell them.
1: But
0: tell
1: like, is this widely known already?
0: Yes,
1: and I just don't know.
0: Okay, it should be. It should be among the student circles. So here's what we want you to do. So we'd like to know how it goes tomorrow. So what you can do, a couple of different things. Our app has a couple of features you can do. You can take a photo and then submit it, upload it through our app and send to us. And you can also record a little testimony. Okay, here's what I saw. We had like 50,000 students at our school, you know, and give us a report. Or you can text it to us. You could text all of that to us as well. But we would like to know. We'd like to hear the different reports from all the different schools tomorrow morning as See You at the Poll is at 7 a.m.
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0: been a cloudy start to the last day of summer. Summer transitions to autumn around 7 o'clock, 7:05 this evening.
1: He says autumn instead of fall.
0: I use the words interchangeably, you know, just to keep from boring you to death.
1: Okay.
0: Did you know that that autumn slash fall is the favorite season among about 40% of us?
1: 40%.
0: 40% like fall. I like there are themes that come with the fall. We've already talked this morning about the hall. All the harvest festivals, fall festivals, but you get the changing of the colors, you get
1: the pumpkin spice lattes.
0: There's a lot of pumpkin going around, you know, and it leads to the holiday season.
1: Carving of the jack-o'-lantern.
0: It leads to a holiday season. You know, we get Thanksgiving in the fall.
1: I do enjoy a good sweatshirt. You know what I mean?
0: Sarah gets her sweatshirts.
1: It's hanging on the back of my chair right now because I just knew that we were going to walk in and it was going to be freezing.
0: You could pull the candles out, the scented candles. They kind of make a return.
1: Yesterday, there was a... Can I confess this over there? I feel like I need to make a confession.
0: Go ahead, yeah.
1: Yesterday, I opened the work refrigerator and on top of the refrigerator, I noticed something almost fell. I'm like, what is that that almost fell? Like there was something sitting on top of the work refrigerator. It was a candle. And the candle was dusty. So I took it home. You know why? Because you haven't been missing it. It's dusty. It's got layers of dust on it, which says to me, Kyle, who's the boss, has no clue it's there. You don't care that it's there. You're just going to waste the candle. So it's currently in my daughter's bedroom. She's a candle-aholic.
0: Was it the sugar cookie?
1: Yes.
0: Yeah, I put it there last week.
1: Last week? No, it was dusty. Dusty.
0: I know. It had been stored somewhere else where it collected
1: dust.
0: It
1: almost fell down whenever I opened the refrigerator.
0: You must have been yanking on the refrigerator
1: to get some coffee creamer out of it. Kyle, do you want me to bring it back? She hasn't put flame to it yet.
0: It was there in the hopes that somebody would spot it and take it home.
1: I sure did. But then I felt like I didn't tell you. You were playing golf.
0: You're fine. You're fine. Here's Jamie McDonald with Kyle and Sarah on the Wind.

0: Thank you very much.
1: Gratitude is a way of life. So thanks for listening.
2: As we give thanks to God together for his love.
1: The Wind.

0: on the Wind is brought to you by Integrity Home Care and Hospice, making a difference in the lives of people all over Southwest Missouri.
1: In the news, the owner of Hammond's Tower is suing Springfield law firm Strong Law, claiming the firm abandoned its lease and owes more than $965,000 in rent through the end of the agreement. Strong Law says it left because of what it describes as serious building problems, like elevator failures, air conditioning issues, water leaks, even soot coming into offices. The firm moved to new offices on East Sunshine in June and is planning to file a counterclaim. The case was filed September 15th in Greene County Circuit Court. The property owner is also seeking late fees, legal cost, and 18% annual interest. The Foundation for Springfield Public Schools has awarded more than $319,000 in fall grants to support classrooms and different student projects across the district. Those back-to-school grants account for about $166,000 through 68 awards, funding projects involving technology, literacy, STEM, and hands-on learning. The Hotel of Terror on North Main Street is opening its final Halloween season after the property was sold to the city of Springfield for $2 million. The Mathis family, which has operated the attraction for decades, reached an agreement with the city after thousands of signatures were collected in an effort to save that business from eminent domain. The final season is supposed to run through October 31st. There's a look at news. I'm Sarah Forhetz.
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4: Across the Ozarks and four states, patchy areas of fog early this morning. Otherwise, skies become partly sunny today with highs in the lower 80s and a north wind at 6 to 12 miles an hour. We'll see partly to mostly cloudy skies tonight, lows around 60. Partly to mostly cloudy to start your Wednesday, then skies become mostly sunny, highs in the lower 80s, mostly clear and 60 Wednesday night, sunny skies and 85 on Thursday. I'm meteorologist Matthew Harding.
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0: grateful for you.
1: In today's Hope and Encouragement verse, it's Luke 1:45. Now, this is in addressing Mary, but it says, blessed is she who has believed that the Lord would fulfill his promises to
2: Amen.
1: Her.
2: Amen.

0: Kyle and Sarah hanging out with you. Want to say a big thank you to some friends, Savannah in Reeds, Kathy in Reeds Spring, and Jan in Ozark. What do they all have in common? What do you suppose?
1: They are more than Music Mission partners,
0: bingo,
1: which means they give at least $1 a day, $30 a month to this ministry to keep us on the air.
0: Yes, and it's so valuable.
1: Fantastic.
0: It is so valuable. 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
0: And Sunday tilts on the turf. Football is a way of life here at home.
1: And encouragement is a way of life at the Wind.
0: Thanks for listening.

0: Last day of summer. Text us right now. What was your favorite thing about this summer? Text us 800-394-9535. We'd just like to know. What was your favorite thing that happened this summer?
1: Do you want my answer?
0: Do you have one?
1: Go ahead. It was going to Phoenix and like the Sedona, Arizona area with the family, because my really cool boss was like, you know what? Take off, Sarah. Take fully off.
0: Did he really say that? Don't do the news.
1: He did. He was like, don't send us news. It's fine. And like, I felt like for 4 days, Ethan and I were actually like truly off work, off the grid,
0: if you will. That's good.
1: It was glorious.
0: Your boss tell you you don't get any more time off this year?

0: That is Red Walker with Kyle and Sarah.
1: We want to hear from you. We are doing a technology survey, which means like how do you listen and how do you use your phone? How do you use the wind? How do you use your computer? We know you use all of those things, but how is the question? And we need 15 minutes of your time because it shapes our decision making at the station, which is important.
0: I'll give you an example. So the last year's tech survey showed us in order the top social media platforms that listeners to the wind utilize.
1: Yeah.
0: And how they use it. And so that helped us know where to focus our resources. You know, there are some social media platforms we're not on. Why? Because the majority of our audience is not on those. And there are some that were kind of in the fringe area. And, do we look at going into that arena or do we not? This year's tech survey will help us decide, okay, do we need to open up a channel in another, social media platform? Or do we need to be thinking about technology in a different way than what people are, or than what we have in the past? I was thinking about this. We need 10 people who would right now just give us 15 minutes. Just 10 people, won't cost you a dime. 10 people to open up the Wind app, and you'll see the yellow banner that says, we want your opinion. Take the survey, or you can go to the wind.radio. Either way works. And then just tell us in 15 minutes, tell us all the things, and you're going to help shape this ministry for the future.
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0: I love this verse. But we all, with open face, beholding as in a glass the glory of the Lord, are changed into the same image from glory to glory, even as by the Spirit of the Lord.
1: Well, that's a great verse for the day. God delights in the details of your life. Kyle and Sarah will be back in 20 hours.

Doran Wells singing Breathe On It kicks off my Tuesday morning with you. Hey friend, happy Taco Tuesday. Hey, it's not just any Tuesday in the Ozarks and four states. Today is the first official day of fall. I'm so thankful things got a little bit cooler yesterday, because if we were still dealing with temperatures that we had been dealing with for like the entire month of August and most of September, it definitely wouldn't feel like fall, but yeah, it's a great day to kind of pull out the pumpkins, maybe get the flannels fluffed and ready to go. And yeah, keep the wind on in the background as maybe you're doing your fall cleaning, your fall decorating today. We've got a lot to chat about right now as we are messengers. It's 1,000 times.

0: as So Long by Peter Burton on the Wind. I'm Bethany, and for the chance to win $1 million, if you've got proof of the elusive Sasquatch, now's your time to share it with the world. I think this is so fun. Mountain Dew, actually, it's hard Mountain Dew, but they are offering up a contest encouraging people to provide either footprints, handprints, tufts of hair, audio, or even photographic evidence of Bigfoot for the chance to win $1 million. Wow, it sounds like Mountain Dew's really trying to find Bigfoot. Man, and the entire contest will be judged by a so-called Bigfoot expert, a guy named Bryce Johnson. So friend, if you've got some evidence or what you think could be Bigfoot, you have until November 30th to send it in. But even if Bryce Johnson doesn't think that what you have sent in is proof of Bigfoot, you could still win a cash prize. Man, wouldn't it be so funny if somehow Mountain Dew was able to figure out if there actually is a Sasquatch, a Bigfoot, a Yeti among us? That'd be wild.
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0: Good morning. Oh, good, you're up. Time to start the day. You stretch, grab your phone, fumble to the kitchen to start the coffee pot while avoiding stepping on dog toys and your kid's shoes that somehow ended up in the middle of the floor. Oh, wait, you almost forgot something. 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
7: When you need just the right

The WIN's opportunity to love on the brave men and women in our community continues this week through Celebrate Your Warrior. Yeah, if you've got a hero in your family or in your friend group or in our community that you know and love that either has served or are serving our country, we'd love to hear all about them. Now, it doesn't even have to be just the details of their service. If you've got a fun story about them or an encouraging story, maybe about how their faith has carried them through their time serving our country, or even just the story of how your family has coped with having a loved one in service, we would love to hear those stories through Celebrate Your Warrior. Again, it's going on now. It's made possible by The Warrior's Journey and Groom's Office Environments. Thanks to their love and support, we'll be able to send one family that sends in their story to a trip this April to Washington, D.C. Yeah, the airfare is included, the hotel stay. You'll even get a guided tour of the National Mall. But hey, we've got details about that trip and how to share your warrior story on our website, thewin.radio. 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

hear me when I call crying, and you fix me when I'm broke, right? And that's all I need to know.

0: Well, Barley and Louie do not look like they would be friends, but they sure are. I'm Bethany. This is The Win. Let me tell you about some unlikely buddies. Barley is a golden retriever, and unfortunately, Barley was dealing with some seizures for a while, and her family was so worried about her. But they put Barley on some medication that took away the seizures, but also seemed to take away her spark. Yeah, Barley was like noticeably sad. Barley's family was really worried about her. Nothing seemed to bring back her spark until Barley's owner found a duck. Yeah, a little duckling was born at a school that Barley's owner worked at, and so she brought home the duck, and what started out as just a temporary visit ended up being a new addition to the family. Louie the duck became best friends with Barley and is so cool. Friend, I watched a video of these two interact. The dog will chase the duck and then the duck will peck at the dog, but it's all in good fun. They wrestle, they cuddle, and Louie the duck was able to bring back Barley's spark. I actually have a little clip from one of the kiddos in Barley's family talking about this special relationship.
1: She wanted to be friends with Louie and hang out with him a lot, so she kind of stretched her joy and helped and like fit in with him.
0: Aw, so truly this duck was able to help this retriever become golden again.
2: When you hear the word warrior, you might picture a Roman soldier with a spear and a shield, or a samurai with a sword in each hand. 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

It is time once again for the annual Katmai National Park and Preserve Fat Bear Week. Oh, it's Bethany. This is The Wind. I feel kind of bad calling these bears fat. Like, what if we call them chonky? Bulky or hefty. That seems the sweetest, right? They're just hefty bears. But no, they call this week Fat Bear Week because they take some of the park's bulkiest bears and pin them up against one another in kind of a March Madness style bracket. And the whole world can get involved. Yeah, you can visit fatbearweek.org to see before and after photos of each of the bears in the competition to see which one's really bulked up just in time for winter hibernation. Man, these bears live in a very cool place. I guess a lot of them eat the salmon along the Brooks River, which is running through the Katmai National Park and Preserve. So it's cool that we get to highlight this national park while celebrating 16 bears transformations. Man, I'm looking at some of the competitors right now. I feel like bear number 910 and bear Bucky, that's his name, put on the most weight. They really bulked. Some of these bears, like Walker, he was already chonky to begin with, so I don't know if he'll win the competition this year. But there are some reigning champions. It looks like Chunk is back this year, so there are definitely some fan favorites competing in the 2026 Fat Bear Week competition. And friend, actually voting kicks off in about 10 minutes. Yeah, you can visit fatbearweek.org to see these bears and go ahead and cast your vote.

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So my mom sent me a Snapchat last Friday. Yes, my mom is on Snapchat. I'm Bethany. This is The Win. She said she was running late for work, so she just ran through McDonald's, and she said somebody surprised her by paying for her breakfast. Yeah, she just went through the drive-thru. She sent a picture of her breakfast, and she's like, I have no idea who paid for this. But it was a total surprise. Man, I love stuff like that, and I'm so thankful to that person in Northwest Arkansas that was thoughtful enough to just surprise my mom in that way. Friend, we do something similar here at The Wind. It's called the drive-through difference. It's our encouragement for you to consider paying for the person behind you at the drive-through. Yeah, whether you're just getting coffee or lunch or maybe grabbing some late breakfast like my mom was doing, if you feel led, you can surprise the person behind you by paying for their meal. Just tell the person at the checkout lane that you want to go ahead and put that person behind you's amount on your tab. I think it's so sweet, and it'll totally surprise them.

0: Jeremy Camp is on the wind on this first day of fall. Hey, I'm Bethany, and it is officially the autumn equinox, and I feel like all of these cooler temperatures and that little bit of rain came just in time to help us celebrate. Oh man, it feels so nice outside, and it's actually a more bearable temperature to play around in your garden. Friend, I was actually reading from a website called thisdishisvegetarian.com about a bunch of different plants that you can plant in September that should be very bountiful this fall. On their list, they've got kale, collards, Brussels sprouts, cabbage, broccoli, carrots, parsnips, rutabaga, leeks, turnips. Oh man, they got a lot. Beets, cauliflower, green onions. Yum. Leaf lettuce. Oh man, they've got a ton. And you know, half of these veggies, I don't even know if I've ever tried them, but it's great to know that they can still be planted this time of year to have a bountiful fall garden.
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0: No matter if your love language is pumpkin spice everything
1: or pumpkin spice slander, you're welcome here. The Wind.

And have you witnessed some pretty uncivilized things out and about on Bethany? This is The Wind. Actually, a survey was asking people about some of the craziest things that they have seen while out and about. And, you know, this is really subjective. I know I took the train last week to Chicago, and the guy on the intercom was like, just so you know, you do have to wear shoes in between the carts. And I looked around and I noticed a couple of the people on the train weren't wearing their shoes. I don't really think that's too appalling, but I know to some people that's like a huge no-no. Like wearing pajama pants to the grocery store. That was actually at the top of the list of just uncivilized things that we do in public. But talking loudly on speakerphone is also on that list. Ooh, leaving shopping carts in the middle of a parking space instead of returning them. Ugh, that's such a pet peeve. Playing videos or music without headphones. That's not very considerate. Ooh, letting your dog go to the bathroom in a neighbor's lawn and then walking away without picking it up. Gross. Yeah, ooh, if you're shopping and the person in front of you just stops in the middle of the aisle with their shopping cart, doesn't even pay attention to those around them. Yeah, that's frustrating. Ooh, okay, last one. Standing right in front of the elevator door so that people inside cannot step out. Oh, yeah, that's just frustrating. Man, can you think of any other uncivilized things that you have seen in public? Text me 800-394-9535.

0: Well, if you are signed up to receive emails from The Win, maybe you got that one that we sent out bright and early this morning. I'm Bethany. 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

0: And God saw everything that he had made, and behold, it was very good.
1: Ooh, friend, what do you know about the cookie cutter shark? The cookie cutter shark, I think it has one of the funniest names in the animal kingdom, but it gets its name because of its unique feeding style. Now, these are small deep sea sharks. They're only around 1 to 2 feet long, but they get their name cookie cutter shark because their lower jaw is like a scoop. And these sharks will grab onto a much larger animal and then twist their body around in a circular motion to cut out a perfect circle of flesh. Now, some of their victims are whales, dolphins, seals, or even other sharks. They've even been known to do this biting thing to submarines and other man-made objects. But I guess unlike attacking these bigger animals and killing their prey, they just sneak up and grab a bite. So like underwater snack thieves. This is so funny. Man, and since they are deep sea dwellers, this is cool. They have a little bit of bioluminescence. And that's pretty common amongst deep sea animals, but they use their little bit of glow to attract prey. They're very sneaky with it. They're found in warm, temperate oceans all over the world, so easy to find. They're kind of cute. Just look out for those teeth. Man, wasn't God creative whenever he designed the cookie cutter shark?

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Well, if you're like me and you missed out on that opportunity to get to worship with one another live and in concert at that Ann Wilson show that happened last Saturday, hey, there is another opportunity to get together and worship with Andrew Rip, and we are messengers. Yeah, this is happening October 4th, so the very first Saturday in October. It's happening at Yakov's Theater in Branson. And friend, we've got tickets and more details online at thewind.radio. That's going to be a great night of worship. I mean, we play Andrew Rip and We Are Messengers all the time here on The Wind, so I bet you're going to know a lot of the songs. And again, friend, if you need to secure your tickets still, we've got them online at thewind.radio. 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

0: friend, I don't think I'm too skittish whenever it comes to spiders. I'm usually pretty good at getting them out of places that they shouldn't be without squirming and smashing too much. But man, a whole festival dedicated to spiders? I don't know if this is for me, but I'm Bethany. This is The Win. Every single autumn, thousands of fuzzy male Oklahoma brown tarantulas march across the southeastern region of Colorado in search of love. And I guess it's really popular in this town of La Junta. They see a lot of tarantulas coming through. So actually, this year is going to be their fifth annual La Junta Tarantula Fest. Yeah, a festival encouraging people to dress up like spiders. Yeah, they've got a hairy leg contest, a festival-themed street parade, and an eight legs and four paws costume walk for pets. I think this is a very fun way to celebrate these tarantulas traveling south for love. I don't know if I could handle a whole festival dedicated to spiders. That's a bit much for me, but it's happening this weekend, this Friday and Saturday.
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8: Hope in the midst of life's

the same. Boy, that's a pretty one. That was Praise You All the Same. It's on the wind. I'm Bethany. Nay, I want to encourage you to work on, to strive towards becoming a student of prayer. And you know, I think if we're truly walking with the Lord, we'll never stop being a student of prayer. It's just something that we can always be growing at. But friend, I'm encouraged by prayer today, reading this daily devotional book titled Worry Less, Pray More. It's written by Donna K. Maltese. Here, let me share this page with you. Luke chapter 11, verses 1 through 2 say, "Then he was praying in a certain place," he meaning Jesus, "and when he stopped, one of his disciples said to him, 'Lord, teach us to pray.' And he said to them, 'When you pray, say, Our Father who is in heaven, hallowed be your name.'" The disciples had witnessed the power, joy, and wisdom that Jesus shared in their presence. But they had also seen him go off alone to pray. So one asked him, "Lord, teach us to pray." Through the example of Jesus and his disciples, it's clear that prayer is an antidote to worry. For the stronger you are in prayer, the less your concerns will weigh you down. Today, come to Jesus as a willing, worthy student. Ask him to teach you to weaken your worries and build up your faith as you learn to pray with power. Start with the basics. Start like with the disciples' prayer, knowing that Abba Father is longing to hear what you have to say.

0: Together with our differences, together we are bolder, braver, stronger.
1: Well, this woman is bold, I'll give her that, but maybe a little crazy. This is nuts. I'm Bethany, this is The Wind. I just read about Tatiana, a French tightrope walker who just wowed thousands of spectators on Sunday by walking across a 400-meter, which, friend, that's 1,312 feet of wire suspended 320 feet above the ground between Europe's tallest slag heaps. Yeah, she walked between two former coal mining slag heaps in northern France, and a ton of people were watching her. She was wearing a bright gold dress, but she wasn't just walking across it. No, she performed mid-air splits. She even hung upside down for a bit. Oh man, it took her 37 minutes to actually walk all the way across, but she was doing some tricks while she was at it. But this is so cool. Her purpose was to shine a little light on the coal mining heritage of this region, but I think it also showcases her athleticism and her bravery. What a woman.
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4: Elijah was depressed. Among God's word to him were these: "Go back the way you came through the desert to Damascus. When you get there, anoint Hazael, then anoint Jehu, finally anoint Elisha to succeed you as prophet." 1 Kings 19, verses 15 through 17. This is Max Lucado. These assignments add up to one point: get moving. God's message to the prophet was, "I still have work for you to do. You may think you're alone. You're not. Thousands will stand with you. It's time for you to get back in the game." God's message to you is this: you are more than the sum of your dark days. I bought you, and I have a destiny for you. Now, with my help, let's get back in the game. This is Max Lucado.

Well, if you follow us on social media, maybe you saw that silly post that Stephanie and I made bright and early this morning. We made a silly video where we were pretending to be the employees of the month. Now, here at The Wind, we don't really do an employee of the month celebration regularly, but I think after this month, that would be a fun tradition to keep. But man, okay, at the end of that video, we put the text up about our show times, how I'm on from 10 to 1 usually, and Steph's on from 1 to 3. But actually, this week I'll be filling in for Stephanie, and Stephanie is filling in for Atlee as he is still on paternity leave. So, hey, I'm sticking with you. We've got more to chat about and a lot of great music to enjoy together, like this next one from Ben Fuller and Carrie Underwood. It's If It Was Up to Me. Keep it locked in.

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That's Doran Wells on the Wind singing Breathe On It. Man, I'm Bethany, and I'm so grateful for some extra time with you today. I'll be filling in for Stephanie. But hey, we'll get to hear from Stephanie here in a bit, so just keep it locked in. In the mix this hour, we've got some Chris Tomlin, some Brandon Lake, some Bethel, John Reddick, Phil Wickham, Crowder, and more. So just keep listening. But right now's the Afters. It You Never Gave Up On Me. This is The Wind.

0: That's the latest from Brandon Lake on the Wind. It's How Good God Is. A little bit ago, I shared that Stephanie and I made a funny video that's on our Facebook, our Instagram, and even our TikTok page. I think it's very silly. We're just being pretend employees of the month. But hey, also this week here at The Wind, we've been highlighting different stories that we have already received during Celebrate Your Warrior. If you want to see some of the entries that we've already received, definitely check out our Facebook page. But hey, we would love to hear your warrior story. If you've got someone in your family or in your world, maybe it's one of your friends that is a brave man or woman that either has served or is serving our country, we would love to honor them and celebrate them through Celebrate Your Warrior, made possible by The Warrior's Journey and Groom's Office Environments. Now, one family that sends in a story about their warrior will receive an experience in Washington, D.C. this April. Yeah, the whole trip includes the airfare, the hotel. You'll even get a guided tour of the National Mall. And I think it'll be just a great time for one family to get to remember all of the sacrifices of those who have served. Friend, if you want more details about Celebrate Your Warrior and that prize package, or if you're ready to just share your story, you can visit thewind.radio and click on that rotating banner that says Celebrate Your Warrior.
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We are blessed to be able to have so many great resources for prayer. 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Friend, if you've ever got a prayer request and you just want to type it up and send it in to us, we can add it to this board so that other people can be praying for you. Man, I'm looking at the board and already this week we've received some pretty heavy prayer requests. People are going through a lot of things. I actually see a couple prayer requests for dental procedures coming up. Lisa is actually having a dental procedure today and her dentist is 2.5 hours away. Yikes. So that's quite the trip. Looks like a guy who just shared the name M with us is also praying for healing in his teeth. He's got a lot of pain. So, wow, but then also a lot of heavy prayer requests for family members, for loved ones that are dealing with illnesses or lack of faith. Man, friends, so if you feel led, I want to encourage you to visit thewind.radio and click on our need prayer button. That'll take you to our prayer center and you can add your own prayer request there or you can pray for the ones that are already shared. Again, it's online at thewind.radio. Just click on need prayer. When

0: Give your struggles a job. Friend, I'm Bethany. This is The Win. This is an interesting bit of advice, and I want to encourage you, first of all, to give your struggles to our good, good God through the power of prayer. But I think her idea of taking what it is that we struggle with and making it into something good is such good advice. Like she says, for example, take your anger to the gym. Turn obsession into building something. Clean whenever your mind feels chaotic. Make art out of heartbreak. Let regret make you kinder. Use jealousy to figure out what you actually want. Turn resentment into boundaries. Let anxiety push you to prepare, not to panic. Use your need for control to build better routines. Pour loneliness into learning how to enjoy your own company. Turn pain into something that helps someone else. And let your past teach you how you don't want to live anymore. Oh, that's good.
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Don't let me face this loneliness alone. 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I need a peace that only heaven knows.

Yes, we are Messengers on the Wind, singing Wholehearted. I'm Bethany, filling in for Stephanie, and I bet We Are Messengers is going to perform that last song at their concert happening October 4th in Branson. Yeah, We Are Messengers and Andrew Rip are going to be at the Yak Off Theater in Branson. It's going to be a great night of worship. So friend, I hope to see you there. And I hope if the wind has ever encouraged you, maybe through the power of a song or just a story that we shared or an encouraging word, would you consider passing along the wind to your friends or your family members the next time they are struggling? I don't know about you, but sometimes I just don't have the words to say when I need to encourage someone, but turning them to the wind is always a good idea. So friend, I want to encourage you to share the Wind's app, our website, and whatever frequency you listen to in the car that gets the wind with your loved ones. Pass it on.

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35, it says, "Blessed is she who has believed that the Lord would fulfill his promises to her." Now, if you're a guy, you can replace the she and the her with a he and a him to help it apply better to your situation. But yes, friend, we are blessed when we believe that the Lord will fulfill his promises to us, because we can remember that he doesn't make promises lightly. No, he is good on his word. So I love verses that just remind us of this truth. Friend, if you want to read that for yourself, again, that was Luke chapter 1, verse 45.

0: Evergreen.
1: That's the latest by Wren Collective on the Wind. It's called Evergreen. And man, new songs like that are made possible each and every day thanks to our awesome giving family. I want to give a special shout out to a guy named Robert who lives in Springfield. 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That means he's given about a dollar a day or more. We are so, so grateful for our MMMPs. And friend, we're coming up on a very crucial season for our ministry. 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
3: When you need just the right

well, this is a good sign. Man, I know around the world there are catastrophes that we don't have to deal with here in our listening area. One of those is hurricanes. I have some good news, though. For the first time in 112 years, the Atlantic Basin has reached September 21st. That was yesterday, without producing a single hurricane. What? So we haven't seen anything like this in our lifetime. I guess this area is known for having lots and lots of hurricanes, but none this year. Wow, for the first time in 112 years. That is good. You

0: Well, here at The Wind, your voice, your opinions, your feedback matters to us. It really does. So we are offering up a technology survey to hopefully meet you exactly where you are. Yeah, I'm Bethany filling in for Stephanie today, although we'll get to hear from Stephanie here in a little bit. But yeah, we've got this survey up on our website. We also sent out an email about it this morning with a link that you can click on to take just about 15 to 20 minutes to let us know what kind of new forms of technology you're using and enjoying so that hopefully The Wind can meet you there. Now, again, it does take about 15 to 20 minutes, I guess, depending on how quickly you fill out these questions. But don't worry, you can start it and stop it and then resume it at any time. 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

Well, if you've been listening to The Wind all morning and now all afternoon long, I'm so glad you've spent the day with me. I'm Bethany. That last song wraps up my bonus time with you today. But you know what? Before I go, if you were listening earlier, do you remember we were talking about how one of Jesus' disciples literally asked Jesus, "Hey, how do we pray?" And Jesus just sat him down and explained how to talk to our Heavenly Father. And I saw this little reminder on socials. It says, "If he taught us to pray, he must have intended to answer." Friend, prayer is powerful. That's one of the things we really believe in here at The Wind. So friend, just be encouraged by that truth. And if you ever want to pray with someone, be encouraged by the power of prayer and the wise words from a prayer line volunteer. Don't forget about our prayer line number. It's always available for you at 877-800-7729. But anyway, I'm out of here for the day. Up next is Lost and Found. It's Look at What God Has Done. Stephanie will be spending some time with us next. And don't forget today,

0: Sure, the days are getting darker, but your heart doesn't have to feel that way.
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1: Across the Ozarks and four states, partly cloudy sky and overnight low will drop down into the mid-50s in Springfield, upper 50s in Joplin. An increase in the sunshine Wednesday with a high into the little mid-80s. Wednesday night, mainly clear, mid to upper 50s. Thursday, back to sunshine, a high in the lower 80s. And then Friday, we should see quite a bit of sunshine, our high temperatures in the little mid-80s. A little bit of wet weather will greet us towards the middle of the weekend. I'm meteorologist Sally Russell.
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Hello there. I am so glad that you are hanging out this afternoon with us here at The Wind. You spent part of the day with Bethany. Now I'm in for Atlee, and we're just going to see what kind of fun that we can cook up.

0: We are in the part of the year where we are September tired. It's not crisis level tired. It's just, it's what it is at this point in September. You're driving the kids somewhere. You're working. You're paying for something you didn't know existed 6 weeks ago, trying to be emotionally available to your spouse and wondering why the school uses so many different types of apps to communicate information that could have been contained in one email. So here is what you really need to think about. What actually deserves your energy right now? You're feeling the higher cost. You are renegotiating technology with your kids. Everybody is busy. Yet fall is supposed to be one of those quiet reminders that seasons move whether we're ready or not. So maybe not everything needs to be optimized right now. Maybe some things simply need to be noticed.
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0: I got an email this morning and it came very early, like 6 a.m. So by the time I started checking email, I had not consumed a lot of the caffeine. So my eyes were like a little fuzzy. So I had to blink a few times and make sure I was reading what I thought I was. This email was telling me that Route 66 Stadium, where the Springfield Cardinals play, is becoming a movie theater, a drive-in movie theater, for two nights at the beginning of October. So Friday, October 2nd, and Saturday, October 3rd. They're going to have a double feature each night, and you can drive your car onto the field. And I'm really? We're driving our car onto the field. Now, yes, the season's over, but that field is pretty, and it's like it's everywhere on the field. So that field is pretty amazing, very well taken care of. So I'm kind of shocked, but I'm also intrigued. I'm like, do I need to take a night and do a drive-in movie theater experience on a baseball field? So if you're interested in such a thing, or you want to see what movies they're playing, and if it's something your family would watch, you can find more information at springfieldcardinals.com.
1: Across the Ozarks and four states, quiet weather will prevail over the next couple of days. Clear to partly cloudy sky, overnight lows will drop down into the mid-50s in Springfield, upper 50s in Joplin. A gradual increase in the sunshine for Wednesday, a high on Wednesday in the low to mid 80s. Wednesday night, nice and clear, an overnight low near 55. Thursday, back to sunshine, low to mid 80s. And then Friday, partly to mostly sunny skies, low 80s. I'm meteorologist Sally Russell.

We are asking you to help us celebrate warriors. We're inviting you to tell us a little bit about your warrior like Kristen did. She told us about Eric. He is currently serving in the Air Force Reserves, but has also served in the Army National Guard. He served two tours overseas with the Army National Guard. Then he was medically discharged, and he was not done serving yet. He was able to rejoin through the Air Force Reserves, where he is continuing to serve as long as he can. We are thankful for Eric's service. We are thankful for what Kristen has done to help us recognize and celebrate him. You can do the same. Someone will be chosen for a trip for four to Washington, D.C. in April. We're going to take care of airfare, lodging, thanks to our sponsors, The Warrior's Journey and Groom's Office Environment. You can find more by opening up our mobile app or going to thewind.radio.

0: Our friendships matter to God. They are to look like our friendship with Christ. Katrina Allen of Boundless says, God designed us to be in community. He welcomes all of his children into his presence. Every friendship is to glorify him and encourage the body. Proverbs 13:20 says, whoever walks with the wise becomes wise, but the companion of fools will suffer harm. When you want to be more humble, think about how to love the people in your circle of influence. 2,000 years ago, the Apostle Paul said, be devoted to one another in love. Honor one another above yourselves. Never be lacking in zeal, but keep your spiritual fervor serving the Lord. Be joyful in hope, patient in affliction, faithful in prayer. That's from Romans 12:10-12. Jesus said that the most important commandment was to love God and love others as we love ourselves. As Christians, the best way to see God's love is for us to love them back. Don't lose heart, for we will reap a harvest in due time if we don't give up.
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If your kids are participating in See You at the Pole, a time for prayer tomorrow morning around the school flagpoles, make sure they have the Wind app downloaded. 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You got plenty of time to get that downloaded this evening.

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1: Across the Ozarks and four states, partly cloudy sky and overnight low will drop down into the mid-50s in Springfield, upper 50s in Joplin. An increase in the sunshine Wednesday with a high into the low to mid-80s. Wednesday night, mainly clear, mid to upper 50s. Thursday, back to sunshine, a high in the lower 80s. And then Friday, we should see quite a bit of sunshine. Our high temperatures in the low to mid-80s. A little bit of wet weather will greet us towards the middle of the weekend. I'm meteorologist Sally Russell.
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1: Sometimes winning isn't knocking down the enemy. Sometimes winning is simply being the last person standing. In John 16:33, Jesus said, "I have told you these things so that in me you may have peace. 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With these words, he told his disciples to take courage. In spite of the inevitable struggles they would face, they would not be alone. Jesus does not abandon us in our struggles either. If we remember that the ultimate victory has already been won, we can claim the peace of Christ in the most troublesome times.
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2: Across the Ozarks and four states, quiet weather will prevail over the next couple of days. Clear to partly cloudy sky. Overnight lows will drop down into the mid-50s in Springfield, upper 50s in Joplin. A gradual increase in the sunshine for Wednesday, a high on Wednesday in the low to mid-80s. Wednesday night, nice and clear, an overnight low near 55. Thursday, back to sunshine, low to mid-80s. And then Friday, partly to mostly sunny skies, low 80s. I'm meteorologist Sally Russell.

Maybe it is the fact that in a few hours, it will officially be fall. And this is my way of embracing it. But I am ready to do some baking. Like, turn on the oven, heat it up, let's go. Cookies, breads, you name it. And I am going to make sure that they all have brown butter. I have entered into my brown butter era, and I am not ashamed of it. I have been doing research, following some brown butter experts on social media, and you may be like, what? Why? Okay, if you don't know, brown butter has a nuttier flavor than regular butter and just tastes so delicious in your baked goods. So here is what my plan is, because you lose liquid volume when you brown the butter. So you have to add some extra into your recipe. So I've got that totally, totally planned out. A little coffee. Yes. Just some room temperature. Let it set. Get room temperature coffee. Just put a little of that in because it complements the flavor of almost every baked good I can think of. So if you want to, you're going to have to Google the exact volume that you're going to need, because I don't know that off the top of my head. I'm entering, not exiting, my brown butter era.

0: It feels like the beginning of November, there's always a really great concert in the area. My birthday's about that time, so I like to refer to them as my birthday concerts. And this year is no exception. November 12th, Jordan Felice with some help from Thunderstorm Artis. That is a mouthful, Felice and Artis. I mean, it doesn't necessarily rhyme, but there's a lot of stuff going on there. There will be a lot of great music going on at Macedonia Baptist in Springfield. So thanks to Light the Way for hosting my birthday concert this year. I mean, we're not there for me. We're not there for these artists either. We're there to lift up the name of Jesus. So if you want tickets for such an event, you can find information in our box office by accessing it in the mobile app or thewind.radio.
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Hebrews 11 says, now faith is confidence in what we hope for and assurance about what we do not see. And without faith, it is impossible to please God, because anyone who comes to him must believe that he exists and that he rewards those who earnestly seek him. There are two very important words in that scripture that describe faith: confidence and assurance. These two qualities need a secure beginning and ending point. The beginning point of faith, that's believing in God's character. He is who he says he is. The end point is believing in God's promises. He will do what he says he will do. And when we believe that God will fulfill his promises, even though we don't see those promises materializing yet, we demonstrate true faith.

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1: Across the Ozarks and four states, partly cloudy sky and overnight low will drop down into the mid-50s in Springfield, upper 50s in Joplin. An increase in the sunshine Wednesday with a high into the low to mid-80s. Wednesday night, mainly clear, mid to upper 50s. Thursday, back to sunshine, a high in the lower 80s. And then Friday, we should see quite a bit of sunshine. Our high temperatures in the low to mid-80s. A little bit of wet weather will greet us towards the middle of the weekend. I'm meteorologist Sally Russell.
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3: 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We'll be right back.

If you are planning a family vacation and your ultimate goal with your kids is to create memories through the experience, by all means, start saving for next summer right now. If your goal is to go on a family vacation with your kids for rest and relaxation, forget it. They've done surveys and research on this, and those tell us that the average parent gets only 17 minutes of relaxation a day while on a family vacation with their kids. So what can we learn from this? Both types of vacations are important, but you have to know what your goal is so you can plan accordingly.

I'm about to give you a tip that I am completely unqualified to give you, but that's not going to stop me. Why am I unqualified? Well, this is the same lady that was just talking to you about wanting to bake all the things and being in her brown butter era. Yep. Same one, about to tell you that now is the time that you should get on an exercise, like healthy eating plan, because the holidays are right around the corner. And what you lose now, you will probably gain back. So if you lose, like surveys tell us that the research will gain about a half percentage of our body weight during Christmas alone. That's not even factoring in Thanksgiving. So if that

0: That's 0.5%. If you lose a whole percent between now and then, you're at least even when it's all said and done, right? Maybe. Is that right? Yes, I think that's right. So listen, math's not my thing. Baking is my thing. But if you want to, at the end of the year, be where you are now, lose some now because you're going to gain some when the holidays hit.
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9: 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My

0: 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So get on over there. 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
1: Across the Ozarks and four states, quiet weather will prevail over the next couple of days. Clear to partly cloudy sky. Overnight lows will drop down into the mid-50s in Springfield, upper 50s in Joplin. A gradual increase in the sunshine for Wednesday, a high on Wednesday in the low to mid-80s. Wednesday night, nice and clear, an overnight low near 55. Thursday, back to sunshine, low to mid-80s. And then Friday, partly to mostly sunny skies, low 80s. I'm meteorologist Sally Russell.

If you're going to ask God for discernment, I strongly suggest that with that, you ask for wisdom. Discernment is a beautiful gift, but it can be very heavy as well, because here is how it works. God's going to let you hear the words that everyone else hears while showing you the spirit behind them. You'll smile, stay quiet, and pray, because heaven already showed you what the room hasn't discovered yet. That's the simplest way I know to describe discernment. But as you sit with that, knowing what other people may not know, it's very heavy oftentimes. And that is where the wisdom comes in, to know what to say, if you should say anything, and who you might say it to.

0: Jeff Schleter on the wins. For a very long time around here, we've had something called the drive-through difference. The idea is encouraging you to bless the person behind you in the drive-through by paying for their order. But over time, I have liked to take it into unexpected places. Maybe you are in the line at the pharmacy and you're getting ready to pay for your prescription. I try to have a $5 bill or a $10 bill just kind of tucked away in my purse somewhere that I can pull out and say, hey, I just want to bless you today. Will you take this and put this toward your prescription total? Also, the other thing I encourage you to do, and it may just be a tiny bit, but even your tiny bit, God will multiply. Call your local school and say, hey, can I send some money to pay for the overdue lunch balances at your school? Those are a couple of things that are unexpected, but in the same spirit of the drive-through difference.
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I've heard fake it till you make it all my life, but I'm not the biggest fan of it, especially when I learned about faith it till you make it. All you need is faith the size of a mustard seed. A faith that says, God, I don't know how this will work out, but I trust you. I don't see the way forward, but I believe you're already there.

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1: Across the Ozarks and four states, partly cloudy sky and overnight low will drop down into the mid-50s in Springfield, upper 50s in Joplin. An increase in the sunshine Wednesday with a high into the low to mid-80s. Wednesday night, mainly clear, mid to upper 50s. Thursday, back to sunshine, a high in the lower 80s. And then Friday, we should see quite a bit of sunshine. Our high temperatures in the low to mid-80s. A little bit of wet weather will greet us towards the middle of the weekend. I'm meteorologist Sally Russell.
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Our hope and encouragement verse of the day comes from Luke chapter 1, verse 45. And this is the last thing in scripture that Elizabeth says to Mary. Elizabeth is the mother of John the Baptist.

0: 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One listener told us, I clean houses and have you in my ears all day. But then she told us why that matters to her. She described the wind as a lifeline to her journey to stay sober with Jesus through the music, through the prayer, through the ministry. 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
2: 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It's hope. It's healing. It's faith in action. 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That's 1-844-REDEEM-0. 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

boundaries are sometimes very difficult. Lisa Turkhurst reminds us, we cannot control the chaos of another person, but we can control how much we put ourselves in that kind of environment. We know it isn't our responsibility to control another person, but when their chaos enters into our world and we want it to stop, we start trying to manage them without even realizing what we're doing. The truth is, you have co-signed to their chaos long enough. Now it's crucial that you exercise one type of control we are supposed to have as followers of Christ: self-control.

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